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Zephaniah 3:17. The Lord your God in your midst, the Mighty One, will save. He will rejoice over you with gladness. He will quiet you with His love. He will rejoice over you with singing. Joy FM. 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Heard on over 30 stations, including WXRI Winston-Salem, WODY Fieldale, WTTX Appomattox, WTJY Ashboro, W272B in Sanford, WRFE Chesterfield, WJYJ Hickory, W261AP Kings Mountain, WTCF HD2 Wardensville, WKNV Fairlawn Blacksburg, WRAA Luray, WKGM Smithville Hampton Roads, WKDI Denton, WDAV HD3 Davidson, WCFM Narrows, WLXN Lexington. 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
1: 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Zephaniah 3:17. The Lord your God in your midst, the mighty one, will save. 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He will quiet you with his love. 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

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A new commandment I give to you, that you love one another, as I have loved you, that you also love one another. 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

0: This is Wendy. 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
1: Psalm 30 begins with the words, "I will extol you, O Lord." Verse 1 reads like this, "I will extol you, O Lord, for you have drawn me up and have not let my foes rejoice over me."
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1: Extol isn't a word we use much anymore. It means to lift up or to praise highly. David lifts the name of God high because God lifted him from the depths. God has rescued him from some circumstance that was near death. He healed him from an illness that had him with one foot in the grave. That's what Sheol and the pit refer to, the place of the dead. David was on the brink of death, and God lifted him out. So now he will lift God up in praise. God saves, he rescues, he heals, he restores, he lifts from the darkest pits. That phrase, "drawn me up," describes lifting a bucket from a well, from the pitch black and the muck to the light of day and of hope. This is how God worked for David. It is how he worked repeatedly for Israel throughout the Old Testament. And it is how he works for you and me because he is an unchanging God, constant in his goodness. God saves circumstantially, rescuing us from suffering, illness, and danger. Not always this side of heaven, but more often than we even recognize. Just consider all the awful things that haven't happened to you. He preserves our lives. And God saves ultimately, eternally, through Jesus, the truest, deepest fulfillment of this psalm and all the others. He lifts us out of life's dark places, and he lifts us into the bright hope of eternal life with Christ.
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0: Thanks for listening to Joy FM. Heard on over 30 stations, including WXRI Winston-Salem, WODY Fieldale, WTTX Appomattox, WTJY Ashboro, W272B in Sanford, WRFE Chesterfield, WJYJ Hickory, W261AP Kings Mountain, WTCF HD2 Wardensville, WKNV Fairlawn Blacksburg, WRAA Luray, WKGM Smithville Hampton Roads, WKDI Denton, WDAV HD3 Davidson, WCFM Narrows, WLXN Lexington. 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
1: Hi, this is Wendy, your host for Community Matters here on Joy FM. And today we're going to be talking about building community and improving lives by literally building and designing spaces that help communities live safely and pursue opportunities. So today we're with Ms. Courtney Polk, who is the executive director of an organization called Building Goodness Foundation. Thank you, Ms. Polk, for being here with us today. Truly appreciate the time that you're giving us.
2: Absolutely. Thank you so much for having me. It's a joy and pleasure to be here today.
1: Before we get into all the goodness that Building Goodness Foundation does for the community, can you tell us about yourself and how you became involved with Building Goodness Foundation?
2: I found out about Building Goodness Foundation in 2011. I was actually working in Houston for a NASA contractor, and I was interested in moving to Virginia and getting into nonprofit work, and I found Building Goodness Foundation online. I was really drawn to their core values. I felt like it spoke to me and the core values I have in my life, and they had a job opening, so I applied, and I have been with Building Goodness Foundation ever since 2011. I started as the volunteer coordinator and have been in a variety of roles over my time at BGF and started as the executive director about 5 years ago in 2021.
1: Tell me where Building Goodness Foundation is.
2: We are located in Charlottesville, Virginia.
1: That's what I thought. So you moved from Texas all the way to Charlottesville?
2: I did.
1: Wow. So how are you liking Virginia? That's a big difference from Texas to Virginia. How are you liking it
2: so
1: far?
2: Oh, I really love it. I really love it. I was in Houston and, you know, it's just very hot there and, you know, lots of good things. I really love a little more green and a little more mountains, a little more seasons. And my family was in Virginia. So yeah, it's been a really great fit. I really love Virginia. I love Charlottesville area.
1: Well, Virginia is very beautiful, so you can never go wrong there. That's for sure. I read somewhere where Building Goodness Foundation has been going strong for 25 years. Can you tell us a little bit about the history behind it?
2: Building Goodness Foundation was founded in 1999. We were founded when a handful of builders from the Charlottesville area went on a mission trip with their church. And then they went down to Haiti to help put a roof on a building. And they're builders, and they build beautiful custom homes. And they saw a great need for solid buildings and good construction in Haiti. And the experience they had on their trip was what we call transformational. It changed them. It changed their lives. It changed their persons. And so they came back to Charlottesville and they were like, we need to keep doing this. They started bringing their builder friends down on trips to Haiti to help build things. And BGF grew very organically starting back then in 1999 in the construction industry. Since then, we were founded officially as a nonprofit and have continued to maintain a really strong presence kind of as the philanthropic arm of the construction industry. And we have built all across Central America and 7 countries, all across Central Virginia as well. So yeah, we are going strong.
1: That's pretty good. That's a lot for 25 years, that's for sure. Do you know how many projects that you have completed since then?
2: Internationally, we've completed about 40 community-serving projects, and these are larger ground-up construction projects, things mm-hmm. like medical clinics, schools, community centers, and churches. We also did over 1,200 homes in Haiti after the earthquake in 2010. And then locally in the Charlottesville area, we've supported 275 projects with nonprofit organizations mm-hmm. who need help with their buildings, and also about 200 home repair projects for folks who need home repairs but don't have the means to complete those projects.
1: Wow. So that almost answers the next question I had for you, is what kind of projects do you work on? Because it sounds like you have quite a few that you work on.
2: Yeah. So that's one thing that's really fun and beautiful about BGF is we have such a variety of work that we do. So internationally, we are in Guatemala and Haiti right now. and we are still building kind of ground up structures. We work with another nonprofit that needs a building. And so we build medical clinics and schools. We've built churches, community centers and houses. All of these things we're still doing in Guatemala and in Haiti at the moment. And then locally in the Charlottesville area and kind of across central Virginia, we are supporting other nonprofits that need help with their facilities to increase their services or to meet their need or to improve their services in the community. And so that looks not as much ground up work, but more right. like repairs and renovations. Mm-hmm. So things like working with food pantries to help them when they need to increase their facilities to house larger walk-in freezers or refrigerators or have more space to house food. We build a lot of community gardens and teaching gardens. We've supported medical nonprofits so that they have more space to house medical equipment so that they can share that with their community. We work with a lot of kids camps that host kids that have disabilities. And, you know, those camps have lots of ongoing repair needs. We've helped to get more childcare centers up and running in the area, counseling centers. We kind of cover, you know, a whole wide gamut. If you're a nonprofit and even some small businesses in the Charlottesville area specifically, we help with all kinds of construction services to make sure that the communities have what they need and that vulnerable people who are facing food insecurity or need some housing repair or these sorts of things have access to the services that they need.
1: So not to do a pun on the name of Building Goodness Foundation, but you are literally building a lot of goodness out there.
2: We are building so much goodness. Yes, it's so much goodness. And, you know, it's the buildings themselves are needed. They're a critical thing. But what happens inside the buildings, the way nonprofits, the way families, community groups bring the spaces to life to come together, to help each other, is huge. And yeah. and our model of bringing together volunteers and people in the construction trades who donate their time is just a whole nother way of building goodness, because the project and the experience itself is transformative. It's giving yeah. back. It's fulfilling. It's building relationships. It's so good.
1: I think it's a wonderful thing. So how long does it take to finish one project? I know you talked about some volunteers. So who else comes in and helps you get these projects completed?
2: We have such a variety of projects that how long it takes to complete a project can be anywhere from, you know, a couple hours on an afternoon. We can go in and fix up a home repair project, or it could be a 2-year long ground up school project that we're completing in Guatemala. It just really depends on the need and the project. One thing that really influences these projects is that we do have so many folks, like you said, who come alongside and complete these projects. VGF is really a handful of staff who are coordinating builders and volunteers who are the ones that actually complete the work. We have a solid base of about 200 engineers, architects, builders, contractors, subcontractors, plumbers, project managers who come and donate their time to these projects. And then we also have, you know, an equal number of just community folks who want to come alongside and help. That's one thing that really makes BGF special, is that we are completing these projects with professionals in the community who are donating their time. And so we make sure that every project is done really well, with craftsmanship and design is one of our core values. And we do that because we have incredibly skilled contractors and builders and people in the trades who are generous. And they yeah. say, I have a skill and I want to give this back to the community. And so they give their time, and we have helpers, folks like myself who are not in the construction trades, but also want to come along mm-hmm. and help. And because, you know, all of these people come together, we can get so much more done. We can do it well. We can do it with excellence, and we can do it and save a whole lot of money, which is really cool.
1: Sounds wonderful. The project itself is amazing enough, but just having all these people come together sounds even more amazing. It's really nice of those guys to donate their time, and the volunteers donate their time. But I know that materials still need to be bought. How much does it cost to complete a project?
2: There's definitely always a cost involved. You know, we do have to purchase materials for projects, or our partner organizations purchase materials. We do often have great relationships with our suppliers who will give us discounts and these sorts of things. In general, because folks come and they volunteer and they donate their time, and we often will get a discount on materials, projects will cost about a third to a half of what they would generally cost just on the market value. And so you can have, you know, we did a $30,000 teaching garden. The actual cost that we wound up spending BGF as an organization was $6,000 because other people came together. There was a builder that just took on the whole project. They donated their whole crew to build it. Some materials were donated. We put a little bit of money into it. The garden people put a little bit of money into it. And all of a sudden, you're getting, you know, a $30,000 project done for 10. That's kind of how it works.
1: That's amazing. That's awesome. That's more than just a 10% discount at a local construction store or something.
2: Yeah, absolutely. It's a huge value to the community.
1: So Building Goodness Foundation builds communities, and they do it in a variety of ways, whether it's literally building buildings, like you said, home improvements, and using the people that's a community in itself. But you talked about you also build schools and clinics, medical clinics, and you literally build communities from the ground up. Why is that so important in today's time?
2: Yeah, I think it's a really, really good thing when people come together to help other people. And also, it's really important to work alongside and with the people wherever we are working. When we're working in Guatemala or in Haiti, projects are really led by the community and by what the community says they need. You know, there's plenty of examples of projects throughout time where people are generous and they try to do something to help, but the project fails, the construction project in particular, because the community doesn't embrace it or they don't like it or they don't want to use it for whatever reason. It's extremely important for us to work alongside communities, to let communities lead, to let communities tell us we need a school here because our kids need a place to go so that when they graduate, they feel like they have opportunities here within their own community. We partner with the communities and say, yes, we agree. We want to help you have what you need so that you feel like you can thrive here and your community can have what you need to live your own lives and make your own decisions and have those same opportunities that other folks have. And so a big part of what we do in that is we hire locally when we're working in Guatemala and Haiti and even in Charlottesville. Community members build their buildings. We train them so they have the correct skills. And when buildings are done, even in the United States, you ever go around town with a builder and they'll point out every single building that they built. Hey, I built that. Hey, I built that. Hey, I built that. And they'll tell you all the things that went wrong with it. But, you know, it's the same anywhere. You have a community and they say, I built that. I built that school. Now my kid goes there. A kid goes to school and they say, my father built this building or my mother led, you know, a crew here. It's really important for communities, for people everywhere to embrace what is happening there and to be a part of it and to say, yes, I agree. I have ownership here. This is important and I'm going to help. And that's an equally important part of what we do, where we're building, so that communities ultimately embrace what's built. They love it. They feel like this is their building. They built it and they will take care of it and use it for generations to come.
1: And you know they're using it because they get a say-so in it. And that's so yes. Important.
2: Absolutely. Absolutely.
1: Does Building Goodness Foundation, do they have designers? Do they have like specific designers? Do you use the designers from that region?
2: Yeah, great question. So this is one of the best parts of our model. So BGF has architects and engineers that we work with that are from the United States. They are trained architects in the Charlottesville area for the most part. And we work alongside communities to help them design the buildings that they want. We found that in places like Haiti and in Guatemala and these rural communities, architects are not really common. They're kind of a luxury. They're something that we kind of take for granted. You know, they don't necessarily have the opportunity to design a building according to their needs, right? To their custom needs in a way that will maximize airflow or that will make the best use of the land. They don't always have those skills and expertise. And so one thing that BGF does is we bring in architects from the United States if they don't have them there. And we have, you know, a trip where we have meetings with the community, meetings with the partner that's going to be running the school or the clinic, and meetings with parents, meetings with students. What do you want in a
1: right.
2: school? If you could, you know, we have a design charrette and we dream up with them. We listen to them and dream up what they would need out of a school or a medical clinic or a community center. And our architects literally design there under trees, you know,
1: yeah.
2: on the land with communities. and come up with blueprints and rough sketches. And there's definitely a design process. There's an initial design, and then there's back and forth. And we really work with communities to make sure they, you know, if they envisioned having more outdoor space and what kind of outdoor space, and, you know, an outdoor classroom or indoor classrooms, or no, they need the computer lab over here. Mm-hmm. You know, for whatever reason, there's a lot of back and forth. And so at the end of the design process, the organization really has a building that is exactly, fits exactly what they need now and what will fit their future needs, and also is culturally respectful, that, you know, takes into consideration the indigenous components, mm-hmm. you know, different things that matter to that community, so that it's not just a functional building, but that it's a happy place, right? It's a place yeah. that they love, where it's not just a place that someone built them a building, but this is some place that feels like home, or right. feels like a place where they could learn. And so that's a huge part of how we work together with communities.
1: That's awesome. Just how you even answer that question just lets me know in my mind, I'm visualizing all of these meetings and everything. I'm a very visual person. And it just lets me know the reason why Building Goodness Foundation is so successful, because they are literally looking out for the people, listening to the people, making the communities, again, with the buildings and the people, and mixing those together. And I think it's just an awesome organization.
2: Thank you. It's so good. There's so much listening involved, and also a lot of post-it notes.
1: Oh, I can understand that. And the excitement in your voice is so catching. I know as executive director, I'm sure you do have some hands-on experience. Had a hand, I'm sure, in everything that the organization does. What was your favorite project?
2: Very good question. I have so many memories. One of my early memories when I started at Building Goodness Foundation, I went on a trip to Haiti. We haven't been able to travel to Haiti in a while, but mm-hmm. I went on a trip to Haiti, and I just helped to paint. You know, I was really there to learn. We had a Haitian crew that was finishing a building, and it was a women's health and birthing center in a very rural community in Haiti. Knowing that I was going to help with and learn about and be involved in the community, specifically with a health center that was going to help women and help women have safe and healthy births. And the whole thing was very personal to me. And I got to work alongside our Haitian crew, and they were great and they were hilarious and they painted way better than I did. You know, so I kind of tried to follow along and I got to paint and just be there with the people and learn. And, you know, on our projects, we try to empower women and empower, you know, everybody. And so there was a few women working on that job site who had learned skills and who had worked their way up to be, you know, carpenters. And so I got to hang out with them, and it was a very moving experience. I was so grateful for the connections I made. I know that, you know, specifically my paint job was minimally helpful in that specific instance, but, you know, coming back home, and then years later, that was 2015, I think they've had like 200 babies born there, and they train midwives who go out into the community and help the women who can't get to the clinic, because that's mm-hmm. a huge deal in rural communities. You know, the midwives mm-hmm. go out and they help, you know, the women with their home birth and mm-hmm. with all of those things. And just seeing, you know, the first set of twins born there, knowing the research and that's happening there for the women in that community that they wouldn't otherwise have. And that I was a small part, but getting to spend time doing these projects that help the communities in ways that they wouldn't otherwise have. And especially in things like helping moms, you know, and yeah. helping kids and helping babies was just so lovely for me. And I love seeing the stories that continue to come out of that place for the women there.
1: What a beautiful memory. And you may think you've played a small part, but it left a big part in your heart. And I'm sure it left a big part in their hearts as well.
2: Yeah, absolutely. Yeah. And that's just as important, you know, that's just as important.
1: I always have a curveball question I throw in there on occasion. And you lined one up for me, because I can't help but ask. did you become a better painter?
2: I did. I learned some skills, and that is also good. You know, I am no expert, but I do have some skills. I can line up some paint on a roof, on a ceiling.
1: I hear you. So speaking of painters and carpenters and volunteers, and for those who might like to become better painters, how do you sign up to help Building Goodness Foundation?
2: Yeah, awesome. So we have a really awesome website. We just redid it, so it's brand spanking new. It's www.buildinggoodness.org, and there you can learn all about BGF. You can sign up to get more information about volunteering internationally or locally. You can sign up for newsletters. You can do all of the things. You can put in an inquiry just to have a conversation with somebody. So definitely check out the website and sign up there. And of course, you can always just call our office at 434-973-0993. And we have an amazing staff. We'd be happy to talk with you.
1: What are you actually working on right now in 2026?
2: Right now, we are going gangbusters. We have a lot of projects in Guatemala. We're building a couple of schools in rural communities for Maya, indigenous Maya folks. So that's really cool. And then in the Charlottesville area, we are working with a number of nonprofit organizations, and we are doing a lot of houses right now. We have a lot of folks with home repair needs in the Charlottesville area. So we are working on those things as well.
1: You are working on all those things now for 2026. So what do you have coming up for like 2027 and beyond? I'm sure y'all have some things planned out.
2: Yeah, well, we're at a really kind of exciting point. We just completed our strategic plan, and you know, we've been receiving project inquiries not just from the Charlottesville area and Guatemala, but also from other countries and other states across the United States. And so we do have some projects coming up. Hopefully we're going to be expanding a little bit across Virginia. We have a number of projects that are in rural locations across Virginia. That's very exciting. We're hopeful about that. And then also, like I briefly mentioned, we do have a few projects that we're looking at on a national basis. And so we're hoping to kind of start exploring more national opportunities, which would give folks more volunteer opportunities to, you know, maybe travel a little bit across the United States, but not necessarily to a foreign country. We're really hopeful and excited about that, about some pilot projects in other states across the United States. And then also, Jamaica was hit recently with a really bad hurricane last mm-hmm. year, and then also the year before, so in 2024 and 2025. And we've been working with a small community there called Treasure Beach to support community projects and housing for folks who lost their homes. So we are about to ramp up a project with trips to Jamaica to help the folks there. So that's going to be really exciting as well.
1: So Building Goodness Foundation has been going strong for 25 years. And so from what you're telling me, they're going to be going strong for another 25.
2: Absolutely. At least another 25.
1: All right. We'll go with that for sure. Well, Miss Courtney, I want to thank you so much for being here with us today and telling us all about the Building Goodness Foundation. I learned so much, and I enjoy these interviews because I know the ones who really get into what they do, I hear it in their voice, and I just got really excited just listening to your voice and all the excitement that you have in it. I'm just going to be praying for your organization, and I know we have some prayer warriors out there who'll be praying for you as well as you continue to do some goodness in the world. And so thank you again for being here with us today.
2: Yes, thank you so much again for having me. It's been great talking with you, and we're just honored to get to share with your audience and with your people. Thank you for your prayers and for all the love. We're so grateful.
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0: I wonder what comes to your mind when you hear the word mercy. Well, I think mercy is best described as extending forgiveness when it's undeserved and withholding punishment when it is deserved. God is loving, and He shows us mercy every single day. His greatest act of mercy was displayed on the cross when He sent Jesus to save us. He made a way for us to be with Him forever. Lamentations tells us the mercies of God never run out. I'm so thankful God's mercies are new every single day. Aren't you? What a good Father He is.
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1: Today's day sponsor is Tom Trexler from West Jefferson, North Carolina. Tom is sponsoring this day in memory of his dear wife, Sandra. Today, Sandra celebrates a heavenly birthday. Sandra was a wonderful wife and a terrific mother to their two daughters, Sarah and Heather. They miss Sandra's beautiful smile, her tenderness, compassion, and warm-hearted generosity that she bestowed toward others. Sandra was greatly loved and she is greatly missed, but the family takes comfort and knowing that there will be a day where they will all be reunited with Jesus. Tom wants everyone to know that John 14:6 explains to us that Jesus Christ is the only way, the only truth, and the only life, and no one will ever see the Father or have eternal life except through Christ Jesus. The Joy FM team thanks you, Tom, for sponsoring this day in memory of your precious wife, Sandra, on her heavenly birthday. From the Morning Joyride, I'm Melody Vaughn.
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0: This is Wendy. 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
1: Today's day sponsor is Tom Trexler from West Jefferson, North Carolina. Tom is sponsoring this day in memory of his dear wife, Sandra. Today, Sandra celebrates a heavenly birthday. Sandra was a wonderful wife and a terrific mother to their two daughters, Sarah and Heather. They miss Sandra's beautiful smile, her tenderness, compassion, and warm-hearted generosity that she bestowed toward others. Sandra was greatly loved and she is greatly missed, but the family takes comfort in knowing that there will be a day where they will all be reunited with Jesus. Tom wants everyone to know that John 14:6 explains to us that Jesus Christ is the only way, the only truth, and the only life, and no one will ever see the Father or have eternal life except through Christ Jesus. The Joy FM team thanks you, Tom, for sponsoring this day in memory of your precious wife, Sandra, on her heavenly birthday. From the Morning Joyride, I'm Melody Vaughn.
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1: 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The Lord your God in your midst, the Mighty One, will save. 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He will quiet you with His love. He will rejoice over you with singing. 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

This old house once knew my children. This old house once knew my wife. This old house was a home and comfort as we fought the storms of life. 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
1: Today's day sponsor is Tom Trexler from West Jefferson, North Carolina. Tom is sponsoring this day in memory of his dear wife, Sandra. Today, Sandra celebrates a heavenly birthday. Sandra was a wonderful wife and a terrific mother to their two daughters, Sarah and Heather. They miss Sandra's beautiful smile, her tenderness, compassion, and warm-hearted generosity that she bestowed toward others. Sandra was greatly loved and she is greatly missed, but the family takes comfort in knowing that there will be a day where they will all be reunited with Jesus. Tom wants everyone to know that John 14:6 explains to us that Jesus Christ is the only way, the only truth, and the only life, and no one will ever see the Father or have eternal life except through Christ Jesus. The Joy FM team thanks you, Tom, for sponsoring this day in memory of your precious wife, Sandra, on her heavenly birthday. From the Morning Joyride, I'm Melody Vaughn.
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0: There's a reason the windshield is bigger than the rearview mirror. Your future matters more than your past. This is Max Licato. God's grace is greater than your sin. You thought the problem was your calendar, your marriage, your job. In reality, it's this unresolved guilt. Don't indulge it. Don't drown in the bilge of your own condemnation. What you did was not good, but your God is good, and He will forgive you. He's ready to write a new chapter in your life. Say with Paul, forgetting the past and looking forward to what lies ahead, I strain to reach the end of the race and receive the prize for which God is calling us. Your salvation has nothing to do with your work and everything to do with the finished work of Christ on the cross. Rejoice in the Lord's mercy. This is Max Licato.
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1: Today's day sponsor is Tom Trexler from West Jefferson, North Carolina. Tom is sponsoring this day in memory of his dear wife, Sandra. Today, Sandra celebrates a heavenly birthday. Sandra was a wonderful wife and a terrific mother to their two daughters, Sarah and Heather. They miss Sandra's beautiful smile, her tenderness, compassion, and warm-hearted generosity that she bestowed toward others. Sandra was greatly loved and she is greatly missed, but the family takes comfort in knowing that there will be a day where they will all be reunited with Jesus. Tom wants everyone to know that John 14:6 explains to us that Jesus Christ is the only way, the only truth, and the only life, and no one will ever see the Father or have eternal life except through Christ Jesus. The Joy FM team thanks you, Tom, for sponsoring this day in memory of your precious wife, Sandra, on her heavenly birthday. From the Morning Joyride, I'm Melody Vaughn.
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sleeplessness and rose at every sound, half in hope of sorrow and half in fear the day would find the soldiers breaking through.

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0: Wendy. 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

0: This is Max MacLean. How does the Lord respond to those who turned against him? Listen to the Bible from Jeremiah 3. Return, faithless Israel, declares the Lord. I will frown on you no longer, for I am merciful, declares the Lord. I will not be angry forever. Only acknowledge your guilt. You have rebelled against the Lord your God. You have scattered your favors to foreign gods under every spreading tree and have not obeyed me, declares the Lord. Return, faithless people, declares the Lord, for I am your husband. I will choose you, one from a town and two from a clan, and bring you to Zion. Then I will give your shepherds after my own heart, who will lead you with knowledge and understanding. From Jeremiah 3. Listen to the Bible. It's great for the soul.
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1: One of the verses says this: What gift of grace is Jesus my Redeemer? There is no more for heaven now to give. He is my joy, my righteousness and freedom, my steadfast love, my deep and boundless peace. Now this is a beautiful and true verse, but there's a certain kind of person in this world who combines cynicism with pedantry, a particular kind of nitpicky contrarian. I am one of those people. This means that when I see lyrics like, there is no more for heaven now to give, my instinct is to find all the exceptions. It is, after all, a statement of superlatives and totality. Heaven could not give more. Really? Nothing? Really? Nothing. When Jesus emptied himself by taking the form of a servant and being found in human form, he humbled himself by becoming obedient to the point of death, even death on a cross, as Philippians 2 tells us. He was the most that our Father in heaven could give. Jesus is the fulfillment of all promises. He is the resolution to all evil. He is salvation for all sinners who simply believe. He is our ongoing advocate and intercessor, bringing us close to our Father. And Jesus is the superlative who gently and inexorably smothers cynicism in love and beauty.
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0: Today we have a special report from the American Farm Bureau Federation that will be of interest to cattle producers.
2: When President Donald Trump proposed buying beef from Argentina to boost supply and bring down retail prices, the cattle market reaction was almost instantaneous. John Newton, Vice President of Public Policy for the American Farm Bureau Federation, said we've already seen a negative market impact from simply talking about the plan.
3: We saw limit down movements in the futures market for three straight weeks in a row that impeded the ability for cattle farmers to manage risk through the use of LRP contracts. You have to remember that the cattle market, it's one of the healthiest part of the farm economy right now. And the notion of even importing beef to ultimately reduce cattle prices is a detriment to farmer income.
2: Chad Smith, Washington.
0: Today's program is made possible by Virginia Department of Conservation and Recreation, which offers farmers and landowners cost share funding for best management practices that protect water quality and natural resources. The cost share program is now accepting applications from farmers and landowners in the Commonwealth of Virginia. Information at your local Soil and Water Conservation District office. Our pearl of wisdom today is from founding father Benjamin Franklin, who once said, "He that lies down with dogs shall rise up with fleas." That's your pearl of wisdom. You're on the farm, and I'm Ish.
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7: 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We're so thrilled that you've made time to be with us. My name is Daniel Britt, and I'm not alone. I have today Kevin Williams.
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0: 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What a song. 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

0: Yeah, Mark Lowry and the Gator Boca Band.
1: What's up, Marcus?
0: We are dancing and snapping and having fun in the studio today, except one of us got an oxygen tank going over here.
2: I can hear it.
0: It's all good. And this is one of my favorite groups, the Triumphant Quartet. They are living in harmony.
3: Living

Yeah, with a recurring theme around here at Homecoming Radio, Harmony, the Triumphant Quartet. And to another recurring theme, honoring the classics and legends in our field, this part of the show puts a flashback focus on the Blackwood Brothers Quartet. Well, I will-

0: And that's the way it's done. The Blackwood Brothers Quartet singing a great Mosey Lister classic.
1: If I could, I would have the words of Proverbs 22:1 inscribed on the wall of every corporate boardroom, every financial institution, every place where money changes hands. And that includes churches and ministries. The verse says, "A good name is more desirable than great riches. To be esteemed is better than silver or gold." In recent years, we have seen the names of many seemingly good people, leaders in their fields, be permanently tarnished because of their desire for great riches. But instead of judging, we must remind ourselves of the value of our name and God's name, and vow to keep both of them pure. This is David Jeremiah encouraging you to get on the road to new life. Discover God's riches on Route 66.
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4: What does the Bible do? Yeah. And what do great gospel songs do? They give us perspective.
5: Yeah. Yeah.
4: The gospel song will say to us, "Don't worry about it. Farther along, we'll know more about it. Farther along, we'll understand why. Cheer up, my brother.
6: Yeah.
4: Live in the sunshine. We'll understand it all by and by." It's called perspective.
6: Yeah.
4: My dad would say, if I was worried about something, "Oh, Bill, it's not as bad as you think it is."
6: Yeah.
4: And he was a wise guy. He'd think a little bit, and he said, "And it probably wasn't as good as you thought it was." It's called perspective. And how many times with my kids, when I thought they were at the end and they thought they were at the end, I've said to them, "I am not saying this situation is good. This is a tough situation. And I'm not saying it's easy. But I am saying if you have to go through this, you couldn't go through it with any better friends than, first of all, the Lord, and secondly, your mom and dad. We know you and we love you at a level that nobody can love you." It's called perspective. And we all need those folks not only to cheer us in the bleachers, but we all need those folks to say, "You're not the first one who's gone through this."
6: Mm-hmm.

0: There's a wonderful line from the poem, If you don't have that poem printed and hanging on your wall, please by run and get it.
1: By Kipling.
0: By Rudyard Kipling. But the line is, if you can learn to treat both triumph and disaster, he said, and treat both those imposters just the same.
2: Wow.
0: Most of life is regular. Mm-hmm. And you got to learn to love and notice the regular and say, thank God nothing awful happened today. And thank God I got through this day. This is a regular day. But that is interrupted, as our pilot used to say, by moments of extreme terror and wonderful landings.
2: Yes.
0: But in between. And you need to understand those are imposters. That's not regular life.
3: Yes.
0: So don't be thrown out by the bad stuff. And don't overemphasize the good days either. That is not going to be the norm.
4: That is good.
0: But learn to love the regular.
2: That's good.
4: Learn to love the regular.
5: Here's the vocal band.

0: Mark Bishop and I were sitting at the house last night around the kitchen table, and the topic of the noisy world that we're in came up, and Mark was talking about just turning off the noise, just being quiet, being together with your own thoughts. Some of us are scared of that.
1: I think that this whole generation really has probably experienced more noise than any time throughout civilization, you know, because we're just everybody can get to you at any time now. A lot of us in this room can remember there was a time when you could be with yourself and God, and God could speak to you. But now there are so many other voices that are competing for your attention. The devil doesn't have to convince you of anything. He just has to keep you occupied.
2: Bill and I were sponsors of a youth group some time ago. And in one of the sessions together, I asked them, what was the last time you experienced silence? I want them to tell me. Hmm. None of them could remember that.
3: Wow.
2: So, you know, Wow. Yes.
1: It's an assault on, you know, just if you can't, and I wonder how many people these days can even just live with their own thoughts. You know, you have to be in a relationship, I believe, with God to and that peace that he brings you. I think if not, silence is an anathema to you. I think it's something that's frightening to you.
3: Hello, yeah. Darkness, my old friend.
1: Yeah, but if yeah. you but if you have Jesus in your heart, then you yeah. can live in the silence because you can trust that voice and you can trust your own thoughts. But,
3: you often can't hear that still small voice until you get to the silence.
1: Mm-hmm. But if you can't live in the silence, what is that speaking to you about your own soul?
0: And I think about kids, they don't have time to get bored mm-hmm. anymore. And the creativity that is born out of boredom.
3: That's oh, yeah. true.
0: I mean, I'm a product of that. Yeah. Mm-hmm. I got bored, so I went and found a video camera and filmed the ants crawling on the tree limb. Went back and put dulcimer music over it and made my own nature video. I mean, who does that? But I was a bored kid.
1: Well, if you didn't have silence, when would you write another? When would you write another poem? When would you write another song that born from the silence? Is our own creation and inspiration from God. It can only come from that.
2: That's why so many great writers come from Indiana.
1: Because it has terrible radio reception.
2: What do you do when you compose something?
1: Yes.

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0: You know, it gives us a lot of encouragement when you're recording a program like this. 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
1: And don't you hate it when you get all settled down to watch TV and then you look and the remote control's on top of the TV? Don't you hate that? That's when you need a remote. Get the remote.
2: Hey, everybody. Scott Davis here. Do little things irritate you? They do me. I struggle with that sometimes. It seems the little inconveniences come one after another. Each time a frustration flares up, I'm learning to try to be thankful for those little inconveniences. God can teach us that though they are annoying, there is still always something to be thankful for. Hey, I'm thankful that I have a TV that I can watch. I'm thankful that I have a remote for it, though sometimes I forget to have it close by. There are much worse things in life to deal with than that. You know, our attitude as a Christian is very important. Philippians 2:14 says, "Do everything without complaining or arguing, so that you may become blameless and pure children of God without fault in a crooked and depraved generation in which you shine like stars in the universe." Life is largely made up of little things. I remember the old saying that if Jesus is not the Lord of the little things in your life, then he's not Lord at all. As you go throughout your day, keep Jesus first and have a good attitude, even in the little inconveniences we have to face. Have a great day.
0: This has been a Monday Mood Changer with Scott Davis. Hear more at scottdavis.com.

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1: Today's day sponsor is Tom Trexler from West Jefferson, North Carolina. Tom is sponsoring this day in memory of his dear wife, Sandra. Today, Sandra celebrates a heavenly birthday. Sandra was a wonderful wife and a terrific mother to their two daughters, Sarah and Heather. They miss Sandra's beautiful smile, her tenderness, compassion, and warm-hearted generosity that she bestowed toward others. Sandra was greatly loved and she is greatly missed, but the family takes comfort in knowing that there will be a day where they will all be reunited with Jesus. Tom wants everyone to know that John 14:6 explains to us that Jesus Christ is the only way, the only truth, and the only life, and no one will ever see the Father or have eternal life except through Christ Jesus. The Joy FM team thanks you, Tom, for sponsoring this day in memory of your precious wife, Sandra, on her heavenly birthday. From the Morning Joyride, I'm Melody Vaughn.
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0: Well, here we are again. We're back to Monday, Brendan. Didn't we just do this yesterday?
1: Yeah.
0: That is how quickly a weekend goes, for sure. But we're glad that you're here with us on the joyride, and we'll just declare together it's going to be a good week. Before we go any further, though, did you have a good weekend?
1: Yeah, I had a really good weekend. I got a chance to go down to see my dad, and my brother flew in from Arizona. So we actually had this cool thing, Melody, called Thanksgiving in July. And we did like this whole Thanksgiving like celebration over the weekend. Hannah was able to come with me, my wife, and was able to go to the beach and relax a little bit because she hasn't got a chance to go to the beach at all this year. So we were able to do that, hang out a little bit. It was just a good time overall.
0: Well, that's awesome. Well, you sounded like you were busy.
1: Yeah, a little bit.
0: Well, I think for the first time in 6 months, I had a Saturday where I didn't have to do something for my church, for Joy FM, or my family, or whatever the case is. Like, I had a free Saturday for the first time, and I cannot even tell you how long.
1: Amen to that.
0: I kind of didn't know what to do, though. Then I got bored real quick, because I'm just so used to moving. So I don't know. What do you do with that? I don't know. But we hope that you had a great weekend as well. We're going to keep moving this morning, playing some great music for you, and get you started out on the right foot.

0: Hey, Melody.
1: Yeah.
0: I got to tell you something funny I saw on the interwebs that I think that's going to relate to you.
1: Wait, first of all, what is the interweb? Who says that?
0: Me. It's a Brendanism.
1: We don't even know what that means.
0: It's the internet and the World Wide Web put together, so it's the interwebs.
1: Oh, for goodness. I've heard you say that three or four times. Like, what is he talking about? I can't keep up, y'all.

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0: Maybe today you're in a place in your life where you're just wanting to know, God, are you there? Do you hear me? Are you with me? And if that's you today, let's just take a moment to pray together. Heavenly Father, we all want to believe completely and wholly that you are with us and that we are known by you and that we are loved by you. But Lord, some days that can be hard for us. So Lord, today will you help us to speak the truth that we find from your word back to ourselves. Take it, Lord, from our heads to our hearts. And then Lord, would you give peace and wisdom and courage to live like a conqueror in you, because you have already given us complete victory over every challenge and over every obstacle in our lives. Give us that, Lord, today as we begin a brand new week. We love you, Lord, with all of our hearts. In your most holy, in your most precious name we pray. Amen.
1: I'd rather have Jesus

Nahum 1:7. The Lord is good, a stronghold in the day of trouble, and he knows those who trust in him. Joy FM.

0: it's Melody and Brendan. And first we had to get through what Brendan calls the interwebs, because I don't even know what that means. But apparently it's the internet and the World Wide Web. He's put those two words together. So stop it.
1: Yeah, because, you know, Gen Z likes to make things complicated. Yes, when you have them have fun times.
0: It's the age of let's make everything as complicated as we possibly can. All right, so what were you going to say you saw on the interweb?
1: I saw on the interweb something that I think you could relate to, and it comes from comedian Phyllis Diller.
0: Wait. Now, that's back in the day.
1: It's back in the day.
0: That's like back in the day day.
1: Yeah. The way, way back.
0: The way, way back. So, first of all, I appreciate that. Second of all, keep going.
1: It says, I'm at an age when my back goes out more than I do. Is that true?
0: That's funny, because it is true. I find ways now to not go out. Any way that I can possibly find to not go out, that's what I do now.
1: Yeah.
0: I'm a little boring now, Brendan.
1: See, I believe it or not, I'm more of a homebody. Now, I wouldn't say this pertains to me, but I'll find ways. If I need to cut the grass, I'm like, oh, that's my way. And it sounds terrible, but sometimes you just get people out and you just want to stay at home.
0: I know.
1: But not my back, though. That's why I thought, you know, hey, maybe Melody knows a thing or two about this. I don't know.
0: Well, not so much my back, but talk to me.

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1: Today's day sponsor is Tom Trexler from West Jefferson, North Carolina. Tom is sponsoring this day in memory of his dear wife, Sandra. Today, Sandra celebrates a heavenly birthday. Sandra was a wonderful wife and a terrific mother to their two daughters, Sarah and Heather. They miss Sandra's beautiful smile, her tenderness, compassion, and warm-hearted generosity that she bestowed toward others. Sandra was greatly loved and she is greatly missed, but the family takes comfort in knowing that there will be a day where they will all be reunited with Jesus. Tom wants everyone to know that John 14:6 explains to us that Jesus Christ is the only way, the only truth, and the only life, and no one will ever see the Father or have eternal life except through Christ Jesus. The Joy FM team thanks you, Tom, for sponsoring this day in memory of your precious wife, Sandra, on her heavenly birthday. From the Morning Joy Ride, I'm Melody Vaughn.
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0: So, Brendan, why do you have an entire gallon of water with you this morning?
1: Well, I've kind of talked about this with you a lot this year. I've been trying to be more healthy and try to work out more, drink more water. I've gotten really good at the fact I don't drink hardly any sodas at all. And we've talked about how I've lost about 20 pounds mm-hmm. just from really that and being more mobile and walking and all that stuff. Well, one of the biggest things to help with weight loss is your water intake, because the more water you intake, you get to lose water weight, all that stuff that I was looking up at like 3 a.m. on Google. But I brought a gallon of water in because apparently, according to the interwebs, you have to consume close to a gallon of water a day to feel hydrated.
0: Well, I recently heard that most people are dehydrated all the time.
1: Yeah.
0: And but there's no way in the world I can drink a gallon of water a day. It takes everything in me to just drink a bottle of water.
1: Yeah.
0: I'm just not a big water drinker.
1: Yeah. I'm kind of proud of myself right now because I do struggle with drinking water, especially certain brands of water. But right now I'm doing pretty good on this gallon. I think I'm close to a half a gallon, whatever that is consumed with.
0: And it's early.
1: Yeah.
0: What time did you start drinking it?
1: About 5 this morning.
0: Good gracious, Brendan.
1: I might be floating out of here.
0: Anybody got any good tips on how to get your water intake in? Because I need it.

0: Melanie, Brendan here with you on the Joyride. And Brendan, you were on evenings from 7 to 11.
1: Mm-hmm.
0: And now you're on with me.
1: Yes.
0: And the mornings from 6 to 10. So that left that 7 o'clock p.m. time, you know, without your voice on it.
1: Yeah.
0: And so we wanted to fill that up a little bit, right?
1: Yes, we did. So right now we have the opportunity to announce that Homecoming Radio is coming to the evenings from 7 to 8. Now, of course, you hear it if you're up early at 5 a.m. before Melody and I come on the air for the morning joyride. But for those who like to snooze and sleep in a little bit, you get to catch it in the evenings right before you go to bed.
0: There you go. So each evening, 7 p.m., Gaither Homecoming Radio. You may be like, that's awesome, because I never get to hear it. So now, you've got the perfect opportunity to be able to hear Bill Gaither and Homecoming Radio.

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0: That's what the armor of the believer is meant to do for us. 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
1: Today's devotion is by the late Dr. Adrian Rogers with Love Worth Finding Ministries, titled, Surely Goodness and Mercy Shall Follow Me. Psalm 23:6, Surely goodness and mercy shall follow me all the days of my life, and I will dwell in the house of the Lord forever. Dr. Rogers says, goodness and mercy will pursue you all the days of your life. That's what the word follow literally means in Psalm 23:6, to pursue. Jesus pursued you with his call of salvation, and he will continue to pursue you. His goodness and mercy are like two sheepdogs that follow the flock to assure that there is a safe journey to the shepherd's final destination. How many times in your life have you questioned God's provision and wondered if he really did care for you? Well, there's no question here. It says, surely, not hopefully, but surely goodness and mercy shall follow me all the days of my life. Yes, you and I will stumble a lot, but he will always pick us up. So think today, how would you live your life differently if you knew that grace and mercy were going to follow your every step? And think about this, how would you treat others? What wonderful words for us to think about today, to learn by, as well as to live by, right here on Joy FM.
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0: I am so thankful for the mercy of God, and I need His mercy every day. 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
0: I wonder what comes to your mind when you hear the word mercy. Well, I think mercy is best described as extending forgiveness when it's undeserved and withholding punishment when it is deserved. God is loving, and He shows us mercy every single day. His greatest act of mercy was displayed on the cross when He sent Jesus to save us. He made a way for us to be with Him forever. Lamentations tells us the mercies of God never run out. I'm so thankful God's mercies are new every single day. Aren't you? What a good Father He is.
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0: meal that you'll always love no matter how much money you make?
1: Oh, well, we never have to worry about me making too much money, right? I mean, for goodness sakes, we're in ministry. You don't get in ministry to get, well, maybe some do, but no, we don't. We don't. Well, it's very sad that I can answer this question, but it's McDonald's combo number 10 at the McDonald's I go to. Uh-huh. It could be different somewhere else.
0: Yeah.
1: That is two cheeseburgers, fries, and a drink.
0: Yes.
1: And no onions, by the way, on those cheeseburgers. Really? I do not like those little choppy uppy onions they put on stuff.
0: That's an interesting take.
1: If I'm going to eat an onion, I want like a slice of onion. I don't like them little choppy things.
0: Yeah.
1: But that's it. Just those two cheeseburgers. I just love a normal little cheeseburger.
0: I agree with you, because growing up in a family of three other siblings, my mom and dad, you know, we would live off the dollar menu. My mom would go, give me five McChickens and five mini cheeseburgers. And they were, of course, the dollar menu. But honestly, what came to my head when I saw this question earlier today has to be the beefaroni out of the can. You cannot beat that $1 or 88 cent or however much it is maybe now. That beefaroni, you pop open, you warm it up in the microwave. It works every time.
1: That's not true, Brendan. That's just simply not true. Beefaroni in a can. I don't care if I'm wealthy or I'm poor. Beefaroni in a can ain't gonna cut it with me. I'm sorry.

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I invite you to come and join me as I sit down with people from various organizations and nonprofits that are making a real difference locally, nationally, and around the world. 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

0: explore their stories, their history, and the programs that they offer to make life a little better for others. 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
1: Today's day sponsor is Tom Trexler from West Jefferson, North Carolina. Tom is sponsoring this day in memory of his dear wife, Sandra. Today, Sandra celebrates a heavenly birthday. Sandra was a wonderful wife and a terrific mother to their two daughters, Sarah and Heather. They miss Sandra's beautiful smile, her tenderness, compassion, and warm-hearted generosity that she bestowed toward others. Sandra was greatly loved and she is greatly missed, but the family takes comfort in knowing that there will be a day where they will all be reunited with Jesus. Tom wants everyone to know that John 14:6 explains to us that Jesus Christ is the only way, the only truth, and the only life, and no one will ever see the Father or have eternal life except through Christ Jesus. The Joy FM team thanks you, Tom, for sponsoring this day in memory of your precious wife, Sandra, on her heavenly birthday. From the Morning Joyride, I'm Melody Vaughn.
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0: Good morning. You're listening to Melody and Brendan here on the Morning Joyride. Melody and I are talking about this question. What's your favorite cheap meal that you'll always love no matter how much money you make? Melody said the infamous two cheeseburger meal at McDonald's. I was talking about beefaroni in a can. Ugh. And yeah, well, Melody made that noise just like that when I said that. Now, that reminded me of something I learned in church the other day. Did you know about a woman, Melody, named Hetty Green? Have you heard of that name?
1: I think I have, but I don't know how I have.
0: So Hetty Green was famously known for being one of the most richest women in like the early or mid 1800s. She was known for having like millions and millions saved up, which in modern day terms would probably have been a billionaire.
1: Mm-hmm.
0: But she was able to do that by only eating
1: beefaroni.
0: Well, not beefaroni.
1: You were going close. I was like, what?
0: Close, but she is known for eating a lot of cheaper things. Like she would always have canned tuna, canned this, canned that. When she went shopping, she went thrifting, and she would always save her money, which I always found interesting because obviously if you have that type of money, you want to go get the nicest things. But she was always known for not having the fullest cabinets and not wearing the nicest of clothes, but she always reserved her money and stuff. So I don't know. Maybe I need to start eating the cans of beefaroni and see if I can turn out like Hetty Green.
1: Let me know how that works out for you. We'll talk about it later.

0: Hey, Melody Brendan here on the Joyride, and it's time for a Benson story because we haven't had one of those in a while.
1: Yes.
0: So yesterday on my way home from here, I called my daughter and I said, well, do you want to come over today to my house and bring Benson and bring the new baby, little baby girl Charlotte?
1: Yes.
0: And, you know, I'm just trying to find any way to hold that baby. And I said, Benson can play. Benson absolutely loves coming to me, mommy's house.
1: Yeah.
0: Lindsay said every morning when he gets up, he goes into their bedroom and he says, is it me, mommy day? Is that not the sweetest?
1: Yes.
0: And so I said, y'all can come over and I have a little splash pad if he wants to play in the water and we'll just, you know, we'll just have a little afternoon type thing. And she said, well, he has to clean his room first. And so I'll call you back in just a few, you know, in a few minutes and we'll see if he's done what he's supposed to do.
1: Mm-hmm.
0: So she calls me back and she said, well, we're not coming because he won't clean up. And so he's, I said, put me on speakerphone. So I said, Benson, do you want to come to me, mommy's, and play? Yes, me, mommy, I want to come to your house. Well, I said, well, you got to clean your room up.
1: Yeah.
0: You're not coming unless you clean your room up.
1: Mm-hmm.
0: And I said, Lindsay, now he's hearing all this. I said, Lindsay, put a timer on your phone of 5 minutes, and he has 5 minutes to get his toys picked up. Give him a goal. And so she did, and she said, I'll call you back. So she calls me back in 5 or 6 minutes after this process went on, and she said, we're definitely not coming because he still hasn't cleaned his room up. And so I hear Benson say this, me, mommy, when mommy puts the timer on, it stresses me out and just makes me want to play instead, and I can't clean my room.
1: What?
0: This child can barter or have an excuse for anything. Anything. He'll be the my dog swallowed my homework kid one day in school. But putting the timer on apparently makes him just want to play. I don't know what we're going to do with him. Like, he's almost just too smart to be four. You know what I mean? Like, he's just, I feel like he's always a step ahead of us.
1: A four-year-old stressing
0: mm-hmm.
1: because
0: he's got a timer on him. Mm-mm-mm, y'all.
1: That's so good. I've heard

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0: the closer we get to heaven, the more we should reflect its character. 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

Maybe today you're in a place in your life where you're just wanting to know, God, are you there? Do you hear me? Are you with me? And if that's you today, let's just take a moment to pray together. Heavenly Father, we all want to believe completely and wholly that you are with us and that we are known by you and that we are loved by you. But Lord, some days that can be hard for us. So, Lord, today, will you help us to speak the truth that we find from your word back to ourselves? Take it, Lord, from our heads to our hearts. And then, Lord, would you give peace and wisdom and courage to live like a conqueror in you? Because you have already given us complete victory over every challenge and over every obstacle in our lives. Give us that, Lord, today as we begin a brand new week. We love you, Lord, with all of our hearts. In your most holy, in your most precious name we pray. Amen.

Hebrews 4:16. Let us therefore come boldly to the throne of grace, that we may obtain mercy and find grace to help in time of need. 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

0: Hey, Melody, Brendan, I just told the story of my little four-year-old grandson who needed to clean his room in order to come play at me mommy's house. And so my daughter put a five-minute timer on her phone to give him incentive to get it done quickly. But instead, he said it stressed him out and made him just want to play more. Yeah, that's what you call, you know, justification.
1: Yeah.
0: But anyway, that begs this question. What stresses you out more than anything? And Brendan, don't you say me.
1: I would never.
0: Don't you say me. Like, does something just, you see it happening or you know it's going to happen? Or is there just something that kind of gets you a little bit stressed?
1: Now, for me, it's 5 o'clock traffic. I cannot drive from where we are right now, from the office to home, without dealing with at least five drivers that just give me heart palpitations. Yeah. I'm gonna be honest with you.
0: Yeah, that's funny you said that, because I was gonna say traffic too. And here's the thing, Brendan, you know, I've been here a long time. Mm-hmm. And it used to be when I left my house and would go to Joy FM, which is in a different building than it is now, I could almost leave my house and get to that building without like having one car on the road with me. Mm-hmm. Now it is bumper to bumper and it's a lot of weaving in and out of traffic. Have you noticed that? Mm-hmm. Like, y'all, it's like 5:30 in the morning. Where y'all going? Mm-hmm. Get to bed. Mm-hmm. Go back to bed. Only crazy people who work in radio are up this early.
1: Yeah, I wonder who.
0: So I think I would kind of say that as well. Traffic these days is just, that's rough going and dangerous.
1: Yes. You know, another one that's kind of crazy of mine is if I have enough peanut butter in a jar, I'm going to be honest, that kind of stresses me out. Or bread in the fridge to match with the peanut butter in the jar. That's...
0: Brendan... If that is all you have to stress about in your life, my friend, you will never have any health issues.

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1: Today's day sponsor is Tom Trexler from West Jefferson, North Carolina. Tom is sponsoring this day in memory of his dear wife, Sandra. Today, Sandra celebrates a heavenly birthday. Sandra was a wonderful wife and a terrific mother to their two daughters, Sarah and Heather. They miss Sandra's beautiful smile, her tenderness, compassion, and warm-hearted generosity that she bestowed toward others. Sandra was greatly loved and she is greatly missed, but the family takes comfort in knowing that there will be a day where they will all be reunited with Jesus. Tom wants everyone to know that John 14:6 explains to us that Jesus Christ is the only way, the only truth, and the only life, and no one will ever see the Father or have eternal life except through Christ Jesus. The Joy FM team thanks you, Tom, for sponsoring this day in memory of your precious wife, Sandra, on her heavenly birthday. From the Morning Joyride, I'm Melody Vaughn.
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1: I grew up in the church, so I feel free to tease church people, especially the ones that are dead. If they're dead, it's not really gossip. It's really just history. My grandma's dead, and I couldn't be more thrilled for her to go to heaven. Listen, my mama put the word fun in dysfunctional. My grandmother put the word fun in funeral. It was time. Hush, you don't know her. My grandma is the meanest Christian I ever met in my life. You ever met a mean Christian? There's a mean old grouchy Christian. You know, when I started talking about it, somebody came to mind right then. If you can't think of one, you might be her.

0: Good morning, it's Melody and Brennan with you here on the Morning Joyride, and Melody and I love to give away things, and this is a great opportunity again, and you're listening for a reason, friend, because we are giving away two more passes Woo-hoo! To the Ark Encounter and Creation Museum for 40 days of Christian music.
1: You're going to be able to go into the museum, you're going to be able to get into all the concerts. Every artist I think we have at some point in that 40 days will be at the Ark Encounter, so I don't think you can go wrong whatever day you choose to go.
0: That's right.
1: So it's two free passes. Now, look, y'all, we got word this week that Ray Flynn of Abraham Productions wanted to do something really special. He, first of all, was able to give us around 15 free passes to give away, which we've done on the Morning Joyride. Josh has done it on the Midday Show. John has done it on his afternoon show. And so all of those winners are going to go in a basket, so to speak, and Ray is going to pull out one to be the grand prize winner. But that includes like everything. It's going to include gas. It's going to include hotel.
0: Yeah.
1: It's going to include food and even free parking. And so we will announce that winner this coming Friday.
0: Whew.
1: So be listening. Stay tuned. We hope that you win those free passes, but you will also be included in that drawing for those 15 that win the passes. So a lot going on with the Ark Encounter, and I know so many people want to go to that particular attraction because it is so awesome.
0: Yeah.
1: I've not been.
0: I've never been either, no.
1: Well, we need to go.
0: Let's go together.
1: What are we waiting on?
0: We'll just take the broadcast, pick it up, and take it to Kentucky. How about that?
1: The Morning Joyride, live from the Ark.

0: This is Wendy. Have you ever wanted to honor or memorialize someone in a way that's both deeply personal and meaningful to others? 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
1: And if you're in a place right now where you just feel like giving up, well, this song was placed right here at the perfect time just for you. 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

Zephaniah 3:17. The Lord your God in your midst, the mighty one, will save. He will rejoice over you with gladness. He will quiet you with his love. He will rejoice over you with singing. 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
1: Today's devotion is by the late Dr. Adrian Rogers with Love Worth Finding Ministries, titled, Surely Goodness and Mercy Shall Follow Me. Psalm 23:6, Surely goodness and mercy shall follow me all the days of my life, and I will dwell in the house of the Lord forever. Dr. Rogers says, goodness and mercy will pursue you all the days of your life. That's what the word follow literally means in Psalm 23:6, to pursue. Jesus pursued you with his call of salvation, and he will continue to pursue you. His goodness and mercy are like two sheepdogs that follow the flock to assure that there is a safe journey to the shepherd's final destination. How many times in your life have you questioned God's provision and wondered if he really did care for you? Well, there's no question here. It says, surely, not hopefully, but surely goodness and mercy shall follow me all the days of my life. Yes, you and I will stumble. A lot, but he will always pick us up. So think today, how would you live your life differently if you knew that grace and mercy were going to follow your every step? And think about this, how would you treat others? What wonderful words for us to think about today, to learn by, as well as to live by, right here on Joy FM. I don't

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1: 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Tom is sponsoring this day in memory of his dear wife, Sandra. Today, Sandra celebrates a heavenly birthday. Sandra was a wonderful wife and a terrific mother to their two daughters, Sarah and Heather. They miss Sandra's beautiful smile, her tenderness, compassion, and warm-hearted generosity that she bestowed toward others. Sandra was greatly loved and she is greatly missed, but the family takes comfort in knowing that there will be a day where they will all be reunited with Jesus. Tom wants everyone to know that John 14:6 explains to us that Jesus Christ is the only way, the only truth, and the only life, and no one will ever see the Father or have eternal life except through Christ Jesus. The Joy FM team thanks you, Tom, for sponsoring this day in memory of your precious wife, Sandra, on her heavenly birthday. From the Morning Joyride, I'm Melody Vaughn.
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Happy Monday to you. Hope you had a great weekend. I got to do something really, really special with my kids. And what it was, I took them out for ice cream. And it wasn't anything fancy, but it was just the four of us sitting around the table together. And those simple moments really are some of the best ones, aren't they? And I hope you had a chance to make some good memories this weekend as well. I would love to hear about it. You can text me anytime, 888-985-6936. 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

0: There is a bright light on the horizon, and we have plenty of evidence for it. 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

Hey, I'm Josh with you on Joy FM. Earlier, I was telling you about taking my kids out for ice cream, and my little boy, Eben, he is 2 years old. He had chocolate ice cream just everywhere on his face, on his hands. And you know what, though? He didn't care. He wasn't worried about how he looked. He wasn't asking me to retake the photo or put a filter on it. And I get he's too young to understand all that, but still, he was just enjoying the moment. He didn't care that the ice cream was all over his face and hands. He was just enjoying it. And sometimes I think we could learn a little bit from that, couldn't we? Life moves so fast, and every now and then, it's okay to just put the phone down, stop worrying about everything, and just enjoy the blessing that God has put right in front of you, even if it's just a scoop of ice cream.

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0: This is Ann Graham Lotz with Daily Light for Daily Living. Philippians chapter 4, verse 6 says, "Do not be anxious about anything." Medical studies have proven that worry attacks the central nervous system, the circulatory system, and the digestive system of our bodies. Noah literally could have worried himself to death. After all, he survived the equivalent of a nuclear holocaust. Sunday school stories conjure up the picture of Noah as a quaint, folksy old zookeeper with a plump, rosy-cheeked wife. He was, in fact, a very strong, courageous man of character and faith who could have been tremendously traumatized by the most violent worldwide catastrophe in history. Listen to me. Noah surely knew the paralysis of fear and the total paranoia of worry, but he also knew that the God of the storm was the God who had promised to save him. He kept his faith in God and his focus on God. This is Ann Graham Lotz.
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Hey, I'm Josh with you on Joy FM. The other day, Evie and I were out walking when we spotted a penny lying on the ground. Now, my daughter Evie, she knows that a penny's not worth a whole lot. Okay, she understands that, but still, she had to pick it up. Not because of its worth, but because of the words on it. In God we trust. Evie does not like seeing that lying face down in the dirt. And I can't argue with that. I think it's kind of sweet. Look at it this way. A penny might not be worth much, but the words on it, in God we trust, they are priceless, aren't they? Here's more encouraging music on Joy FM.

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1: 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Tom is sponsoring this day in memory of his dear wife, Sandra. Today, Sandra celebrates a heavenly birthday. Sandra was a wonderful wife and a terrific mother to their two daughters, Sarah and Heather. They miss Sandra's beautiful smile, her tenderness, compassion, and warm-hearted generosity that she bestowed toward others. Sandra was greatly loved and she is greatly missed, but the family takes comfort in knowing that there will be a day where they will all be reunited with Jesus. Tom wants everyone to know that John 14:6 explains to us that Jesus Christ is the only way, the only truth, and the only life, and no one will ever see the Father or have eternal life except through Christ Jesus. The Joy FM team thanks you, Tom, for sponsoring this day in memory of your precious wife, Sandra, on her heavenly birthday. From the Morning Joyride, I'm Melody Vaughn.
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Before we get back to the music, I want to say thank you to some of our friends who give to this ministry each month. Thank you to Jackie from Climax, North Carolina, Jerry from East Bend, Rosemary and John from Trinity, Tammy from Lenore, and Wayne from Ashboro. 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
4: Psalm 30 verse 1 says, I will extol you, O Lord, for you have drawn me up and have not let my foes rejoice over me. David begins this psalm by praising God for lifting him from a dark place and saving him from near death. But he also says that God has not let my foes rejoice over me. There has always been a kind of person who enjoys watching others fall. David certainly had his enemies, a type of person who delights in the misery of others. Today we might call this the internet. But if we're honest, we find this inclination in our hearts too. It's why we're drawn to the public spectacle of celebrity divorce, or a documentary about the crash and burn of someone prominent, or the comment section on a YouTube video slandering some Christian leader. Sinful human nature delights in the downfall of others. But here, David reminds us that God protects his saints, those who trust in him, from that kind of malicious destruction. If we delight in the downfall of others, we are opposing God. But if we cling to God, he holds on to us. He saves us and preserves us from the attacks of those who oppose him.
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Hey, I'm Josh with you on Joy FM. I spent part of my weekend painting a room with my dad, and I tell you, it was a bigger workout than I remembered. I was trying not to let him know I was getting winded or worn out. And by the time we finished, though, I was covered in sweat. I had white paint all over my hair. I guess I was getting a sneak preview of what it's going to look like in a few years. But I tell you, when we were done, there was just something satisfying about stepping back after a hard day's work and seeing what you accomplished together. Here's more music on Joy FM.

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Hey, I'm Josh with you on Joy FM. Earlier, I told you that my dad and I spent the weekend painting a room. And while we were working, my little two-year-old Evan, he wandered in and he wanted to help. And there wasn't a whole lot he could do. But what I did, I let him put some tape on one of the door hinges so it didn't get paint on it. And man, he was so proud of himself. And it hit me later, that room was worked on by three generations of Armstrong men. And I think that's pretty cool. Me, my dad, my son, it's a memory I'm going to think of every time I walk into that room.

0: The Bible says that Moses gave us the law and that Jesus gave us grace and truth. I have a friend who says that if we majored in grace as much as we major in law, those who don't believe would listen. Our witness isn't how good we are, but how much we have been forgiven. Truth, of course, is important, but it won't keep you warm at night. That's what grace does. It's kindness, mercy, and forgiveness when we don't deserve it. Nobody does, and that's the point. Speak the truth, demonstrate the grace. Jesus told me to tell you that. I'm Steve Brown. You think about that. Share what you just heard with a friend. Go to youthinkaboutthat.com.
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Hey, I'm Josh with you on Joy FM. I was telling you about painting the room with my dad, and I was thinking my dad did not need my help. My dad's pretty tough, and he did not need my help painting that room. And then I thought about how, my son Evan, he's 2, and he came into the room and he wanted to help. And there really was not a single thing that sweet little boy could do to help us go any faster, but he just wanted to help. But it meant something to all of us to get to work together, didn't it? And I think serving the Lord is a little bit like that. God does not need our help, does he? No, he doesn't need our strength or our ability, but he invites us to be part of what he's doing. And I mean, think about what a privilege it is that the creator of the universe lets us serve alongside him.

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1: Today's day sponsor is Tom Trexler from West Jefferson, North Carolina. Tom is sponsoring this day in memory of his dear wife, Sandra. Today, Sandra celebrates a heavenly birthday. Sandra was a wonderful wife and a terrific mother to their two daughters, Sarah and Heather. They miss Sandra's beautiful smile, her tenderness, compassion, and warm-hearted generosity that she bestowed toward others. Sandra was greatly loved and she is greatly missed, but the family takes comfort in knowing that there will be a day where they will all be reunited with Jesus. Tom wants everyone to know that John 14:6 explains to us that Jesus Christ is the only way, the only truth, and the only life, and no one will ever see the Father or have eternal life except through Christ Jesus. The Joy FM team thanks you, Tom, for sponsoring this day in memory of your precious wife, Sandra, on her heavenly birthday. From the Morning Joy Ride, I'm Melody Vaughn.
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5: We need to be prepared as believers to win life's battles. John speaks of these battles in chapter 4, beginning at verse 1. Beloved, do not believe every spirit, but test the spirits to see whether they are from God, for many false prophets have gone out into the world. By this you shall know the Spirit of God. Every spirit that confesses that Jesus Christ has come in the flesh is from God. And every spirit that does not confess that Jesus is from God is not of the Spirit. This is the spirit of the Antichrist, which you heard was coming and now is in the world already. Little children, note this in your Bible, mark it, memorize it. Little children, you are from God and have overcome them, for he who is in you is greater than he who is in the world. Greater is he that is in you, our risen Savior, the Lord Jesus Christ, than the one who is in the world. Now, obviously, the one who is in the world is Satan himself. Don't get the idea that Satan is down in hell, in the flames of hell, sitting on a throne while little devils approach his throne and worship him. No, or take orders. No, Satan is not locked up in hell. He's going there one day forever. But Satan is loose on planet Earth. He is alive, but thank God he's not well, because Jesus has defeated all of the works of the enemy. But in spite of the fact that the battle is already won, the victory has been given to us at the cross, We still face battles each day. And in that sense, at the cross, when Jesus died, he destroyed the works of the enemy. In fact, look back at 1 John chapter 3 and verse 8. We're told that the reason the Son of God appeared was to destroy the works of the devil. And he did. At the cross, Satan was forever defeated. When Jesus cried out, "It is finished," not only was the plan of salvation finished, but Satan and all of his schemes and plans were finished as well. The work was done at the cross. But as believers, we still face battles. And there is an invisible war, an invisible world all around us. And we face life's battles every day. And we all have to admit that there are things happening in our world, perhaps in our own lives, that cannot be explained in terms of psychology or biology or sociology, but rather that this spiritual battle, this invisible war, is raging all around us. And the missiles, the flaming darts and arrows of hell, are buzzing by our heads. While we fight from an incredible position of strength in Jesus Christ, we need to understand what is at stake in our spiritual battle. Jesus said, "The thief," speaking of Satan, "has come into the world to steal, to kill, and to destroy. But I have come that you might have life and have it more abundantly." And in this life in Christ, we are soldiers in the war, and it is the war that matters most, because it is the battle for the souls of men. It is the battle for your family. It is the battle for our future. And we need to engage the enemy every single day. The conflict is real, and we must not deny it. It's not an obscure reference or theme in the Scripture, this theme of spiritual warfare. The testimonies of Scripture regarding this are from the beginning of the book of Genesis all the way to the book of Revelation. Jesus himself encountered the devil personally in the wilderness. Also in the Garden of Gethsemane, when he poured out sweat drops of blood, preparing himself for the cross, and in that darkness, the darkness of that night, Jesus did battle with the enemy. 25% of the parables that Jesus told had to do with Satan and demonic forces. So to deny the spiritual battle, to deny this invisible world of satanic influence and infiltration, is to deny the Bible itself. You cannot believe the Bible and reject the truth concerning Satan and this cosmic conflict. And let me remind you that this battle includes you. This would be a good time just to stop, to press the pause button and think just a moment, and remember that this isn't just theoretical or theological truth, but this is personal truth. You are facing spiritual battles. You are involved in this conflict. You must win and war for the Lord Jesus Christ. So to be forewarned is to be forearmed. We're told in the Bible that we're not to be ignorant of the devil's devices, that we're to put on the full armor of God, that we may be able to stand against the wickedness and the wiles of the enemy. So, three truths that you must know regarding your battle. Number one, you have a personal enemy, and his name is Satan. Now, I know that there's some people who think they're so intelligent, so sophisticated, so cultured, that they don't have any belief in a personal or literal devil. Yet, I've come to know over the years, not only in studying the Word of God, but in life's experiences, that the devil is very, very real, and that our foe is formidable. And while God loves you and has a wonderful plan for your life, Satan hates you and has a miserable plan for your life. Satan and his forces have a plan, which is to terrorize your soul and to defeat you as a believer. I'm talking to believers now. To defeat you as a believer. To discredit your testimony, to make you worthless for the cause of Christ, to fill your life with misery and spiritual paralysis so that you are absolutely unusable in the hand of God. He wants to defeat you spiritually, physically, emotionally, and relationally. So the question is, where did the devil come from? How did we get here? The Bible tells us that the devil, Satan, was a created being. In fact, he was a part of the angelic host, created, made to worship God. And there are two key passages regarding the origin of Satan that you ought to know and understand. And we want to briefly look at those this morning. For example, the first one is in Isaiah chapter 14. So turn in your Bibles to Isaiah 14. And here we meet Lucifer, the son of the morning, the day star, who is Satan. And verse 12 says, "How you are fallen from heaven, O Lucifer, son of the morning. How you are cut down to the ground, you who laid the nations low. You said in your heart, I will ascend to heaven above the stars of God. I will set my throne on high. I will sit on the mount of the assembly in the far reaches of the north. I will ascend above the heights of the clouds. I will make myself like the Most High. I will. And Satan's rebellion in heaven, before there was revolt on earth, there was rebellion in heaven. Before time began, somewhere in eternity past, the created angel of God, the cherubim of God, Satan, Lucifer, the son of the morning, rose up in rebellion against God and in his pride. Pride was the original sin. In his pride, in his arrogance, he said, I'm too beautiful, I'm too lovely, I'm so powerful, I will be like the Most High. He desired to be worshiped as God. It's his same method and mode of operation today. Because you see, this same spirit strikes at our own sinful nature. We want to be our own God. We want to call our own shots. We want to be the center of attention. I want my pleasures and my priorities and I want my desires fulfilled. That is the same I and pride that destroyed Satan, and he therefore operates with that same kind of methodology today. But Satan, the morning star, became the devil who is the father of the night. And there's additional information, the other key passages and Ezekiel chapter 28. Just go right from Isaiah and find the book of Ezekiel and look at chapter 28, verses 14 and 15. As we read this passage, it's obvious that while he is speaking to a physical king, the king of Tyre, that he, beyond that, is speaking to the powerful presence that is on earth. Another kind of king, the king of terrors, who is Satan. And so in verses 14 and 15, you have more information, key information, as to how we got the devil. For you were an anointed guardian cherub. I placed you. You were on the holy mount of God. In the midst of the stones of fire you walked. You were blameless in all of your ways, and from the day that you were created till unrighteousness was found in you. And so Satan was a created being who became a corrupted being. And in the book of Revelation, we're told that one third of the angelic host fell with Satan. And thus these demon forces, this network of evil that we have. The Bible tells us that Satan became a powerful force on earth, even in the Garden of Eden. And again, we read all the way to the end of Revelation, the presence and the power of Satan himself and of evil on the earth. So many of the battles that you're facing today, the source of these would be Satan. And the Bible says we're to wake up to this war and gear up for this battle.
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5: So the second truth is this. You are involved in a spiritual battle. Now, it's important to say right here that while we have great respect for our enemy, we're not fearful of our enemy. And therefore, we're not to focus on the enemy. There are two extremes, two eras when it comes to doctrines of demons and doctrines of the devil. And some go off into bizarre preoccupation with the devil. We're not to be preoccupied with the devil. We're to be preoccupied with the Lord Jesus Christ. But then the other extreme is to completely ignore Satan and this spiritual battle. And so realize that you're in this battle. And so what is the nature of this battle? Well, Satan attacks the church. Satan attacks Christians. He attacks God's people and he attacks God's purposes. And his primary method of operation is pretension. He is a counterfeiter. Satan is an imitator. Jesus said he is the father of lies. And that's why back in 1 John chapter 4, John tells us that we are to test the spirits. Because not everything that is spiritual is of God. Not every spirit is a holy spirit. There are unholy spirits. And we're to test the spirits and discern what is right, what is wrong, what is true, what is false, what is satanic, and what is godly. And Christians must therefore test everything by the scripture, by truth. Why? Because Satan, who is the father of lies, offers half-lies, half-truths. He takes truths, mixes it with lies. He attacks the mind, the way we think, with distortions and deceptions. It is his goal, Satan's goal, to coerce us into doubting God's word and doubting God's love and God's goodness. And suggesting that God doesn't want the best for us. And he often accomplishes these goals, tells these lies, and uses our doubt or our fear and anxiety, our discouragement. Maybe you've had a disappointing moment, time in your life, a discouraging time in your life. Maybe it's even turned to bitterness. Well, Satan jumps on that. There are basically two times I believe, in my own life, I've seen it, that we are most exposed to the enemy's attacks. One is when we're growing spiritually. When we make a clean break from the world. When we determine to follow Christ full out, full throttle. When we're reading God's Word, when we're sharing our faith. When a Christian gets excited about Jesus Christ and starts moving forward, then there will be satanic opposition. But you know, the other time that I found that we're most vulnerable to satanic attacks is on the other extreme, when we're down, when we're discouraged, when we're weak, when we're vulnerable, maybe we're tired, maybe we're sick. And Satan moves in at a point of weakness, like a roaring lion finding a wounded animal, and devours and destroys. Sometimes when we're bored. So you need to remember that the ultimate goal of Satan is to dishonor and discredit Jesus Christ. And if he can do that through you, he will. He will. These are the stakes. These are the truths regarding the battle. There's so much more I could say there, but let me just say, not only are you, do you have a personal enemy? You are involved in a spiritual battle, but you are victorious in the power of Jesus Christ. You are. Greater is he that is in you than he that is in the world. As I said earlier, Satan is a defeated foe, and his powers are limited. Satan is not co-equal with God or co-eternal with God. He's not even a little God. He is limited by God. I like what Martin Luther said regarding the devil. He said, the devil is God's devil. That means God has control of Satan. God has him on a leash. Satan may frighten you. He may scare you to death at times. But let me remind you, he's on God's chain. And he cannot touch you apart from the work and the will of God. Satan is not God's opposite. God is all-powerful. Satan isn't. God is all-knowing. Satan isn't. God is all-present, always present. Satan isn't. And because this is true, we have authority in Jesus Christ over all the works of the enemy. We are preserved and protected, and the enemy cannot get to us when we are resting and relying upon God's power and God's provision. What did Jesus say? He said, my children, my sheep are in my Father's hands, and no man can pluck them out of my Father's hand. Somebody says, well, that says no man. Doesn't say Satan can't pluck them out of the Father's hand. Well, don't you know if he could, he would? Are you telling me that Satan can pry open the omnipotent hand of God, the great grip of our God? We are kept by the power of God. When we came to Christ, we were transformed. We were transformed and translated from the kingdom of darkness to the kingdom of his marvelous light. We are now the children of God, joint heirs with the Lord Jesus Christ. Old things have passed away. Everything has become brand new. We are now filled with the presence of our risen Redeemer, the Holy Spirit. Greater is he that is in you. His presence is in us. And the good news is that hell itself cannot defeat the child of God. Now, there are four verses in closing that I want you to give to you to memorize, to mark in your Bible. And the next time you are assaulted in the spiritual battle, the next time you need encouragement to go on in the battle, before you ever stop to think, even consider quitting in the battle, you remember these four verses. 1 John 4:4, greater is he that is in you than he that is in the world. And then 1 John 5. Verses 4 and 5, for everyone who has been born of God overcomes the world. And this is the victory that overcomes the world, our faith. Who is that who overcomes the world except the one who believes that Jesus is the Son of God? Do you believe that Jesus is the Son of God? Are you confessing him? Have you been born again from above? Then this is the victory that overcomes the world, even our faith. We have faith in the character of God, the goodness of God. Don't let the devil tell you that God is not for you. When things are dark, when evil surrounds you, when times are tough, when you're sick, when you're tired, when you're bored, when you're depressed, and the darkness moves in, you just remember that God is a good God. That's the faith that you have. And if God be for us, who can be against us? The Lord our God is a sun and a shield, Psalm 84:11. He gives grace and he gives glory, and no good thing will he withhold from those who walk uprightly. Don't listen to the lies of Satan that your God is somehow not a good God. We have faith concerning the promises of God and the character of God and the future that God has given us, a future and a hope. Therefore, we cannot be beaten in this battle. Revelation 12:11 is the third scripture. They overcame him by the blood of the Lamb, the word of their testimony, and they loved not their lives even unto death. The blood of the Lamb, what Christ has accomplished at the cross, the power of his blood the word of our testimony, the testimony of our faith, who we are and what we believe, and that we love not our lives unto death. We fear nothing but God, no one but God. And therefore, we are more than conquerors through Christ who loves us. And then James 4, 7, one of my personal favorites, submit therefore to God and resist the devil. As you submit to God, and the Bible says the devil will run from you. So whenever you're facing life's battles, trust in the Savior. Rely upon His word. Don't give Satan any ground. Cultivate a biblical faith and stand firm in your faith. Believe in His word. Trust in His power. Defeat the enemy in the name of Jesus. And believe that God's best is yet ahead, because Jesus Christ is Lord over life, Lord over death, Lord over hell, Lord over Satan, and Lord over the future. That's how we win life's battles.
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6: As a follower of Jesus Christ, you are victorious. You are a victor in Christ. Yes, you have a very real and a very deadly enemy. Yes, you're engaged in the spiritual battle with that enemy every single day. But according to God's word, according to the promise of Jesus himself, you are right now, this very moment, victorious in Christ. The battle is already won. As it's been said many times over the years, therefore we do not fight for victory, we fight from victory. Our victory is in Jesus. So we fight from a position of incredible strength, immeasurable strength. Not from weakness, we fight in victory. When Jesus cried out on the cross, "It is finished," he didn't mean, "I am finished." He was saying the plan of salvation is finished, the work of redemption is finished, and Satan is finished. Because when Jesus died on the cross and defeated death and hell, he also defeated Satan. Therefore, we can say victory is in Jesus. When we came into the kingdom of God, we were not only transformed, we were translated from the kingdom of darkness into the glorious eternal kingdom of God. We were born again into the family. We are now the children of God. And because we're children of God, we're joint heirs with Jesus Christ. We are next of kin to the Lord Jesus himself, and that means everything is ours because of him. We have been born into the family of God, and now the risen Redeemer is living in us. This is the secret to Christian living, knowing that Christ is living in you and letting him live his life through you. The work of the Holy Spirit is to reproduce Christ in you. That's why the scripture says when it comes to our spiritual battles, he that is in you is greater than he who is in the world. Now that is victory. Our victory is in Jesus. And that's why we fight not for victory, but from victory. That's the strongest possible position of strength. According to God's word in Jesus, we are invincible against the ultimate attacks and defeat of Satan. We will win. Here's what the scripture says, 1 John 2:17, whoever does the will of God abides forever. So let me leave you with one last thought in our PowerPoints for today. Believer, Satan may frighten you, but he cannot hurt you. You are a child of God, and therefore you are in his omnipotent grip. The scripture says we are afflicted in every way, but not crushed, not perplexed, not given to despair. We are persecuted, but not forsaken. We are struck down, but we are not destroyed. That's 2 Corinthians 4:8-9. That's right out of the Word of God to you today. It's my prayer that the Lord Jesus will encourage you with His words. And no matter what you're going through today, remember you are more than a conqueror through Jesus Christ our Lord.
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11: From our volatile economy to violence in our streets, the world can be a pretty frightening place. What can we do when we find ourselves in the grip of fear? Today on Turning Point, Dr. David Jeremiah turns to the 34th Psalm and offers four things we can do when we're afraid. We don't have to feel helpless. From the series, Making Sense of It All, here's David with advice on facing our fears with faith.
12: I love Psalm 34. I hope when we're done teaching it, you'll love it too. It's a turn to portion of God's Word. I write this passage of Scripture in many books when I sign books or Bibles because it is a greatly encouraging passage. Psalm 34, facing our fears with faith. Faith is believing when you can't see. Fear is fearing when you don't know. And there are two options. Faith is the best. When you put your trust in Christ, He will help you with your fears. When you know He's available and you praise Him and walk with Him and rest in Him, which is what you learn to do in Psalm 34, everything will be different. We'll get to the teaching of it in just a moment, but first, another reminder of our resource for the month of July. This month, we make available a wonderful book honoring our 250th anniversary as a nation. It's called 100 Bible Verses That Made America, and it was written by Robert Morgan, who's one of my best friends and a tremendous teacher and expositor, and these verses will just light you on fire as you realize how deeply rooted we are as a nation in the Word of God. It's a beautiful hardcover book that we'd love to send you for your gift of any size during this month to Turning Point. All you have to do is send your gift and say, send me the book on the verses that made America. It will be on its way to you before you know it. And now, let's take part one of this wonderful psalm, Psalm 34, Facing Our Fears with Faith. Open your Bibles to the 34th Psalm, Psalm 34. I want to talk with you about facing our fears with faith. This is a fearful world in which we live, isn't it? These are difficult times. It's fearful just listening to the news, watching the news channels any given day, all the things that could happen. I remember hearing about a summer night during a violent thunderstorm when a mother was tucking her small boy into bed. She was about to turn off the light when he asked her with a tremor in his voice, "Mommy, will you sleep with me tonight?" The mother smiled and gave him a reassuring hug. She said, "I can't, honey. I have to sleep with your daddy." There's a long silence, broken at last by his shaky little voice, "The big sissy." I don't know about you, but sometimes when you look at the formidable things that are happening around us, you can turn into a big sissy pretty quickly. There's really no feeling in the world that I can compare the icy grip of fear. And it comes in so many different varieties. Author Craig Massey says there are six general categories of fear: the fear of poverty, the fear of criticism, the fear of the loss of love, the fear of illness, the fear of old age, and finally, the fear of death. Now, maybe this isn't an exhaustive list, but almost everything you and I are afraid of falls under the category of one of those larger umbrella categories of Craig Massey. Someone has described fear as a small trickle of doubt that flows through the mind until it wears a channel into which all of your thoughts are drained. Tiny fears, almost unperceived fears, can build up day by day until we find ourselves paralyzed and unable to function. I read the book that was written by Max Lucado called Fearless. In this book, he paints the picture of our fearful generation. He said, "Each sunrise seems to bring fresh reasons for fear. They're talking layoffs at work, slowdowns in the economy, flare-ups in the Middle East, turnovers at headquarters, turndowns in the housing market, upswings in global warming, breakouts of Al-Qaeda cells. Some demented dictator is collecting nuclear warheads the way others collect fine wines. A strain of Asian flu is boarding flights out of China. The plague of our day, terrorism, begins with the word terror. We are fearful of being sued, of finishing last, of going broke. We fear the mole on our back, the new kid on the block, the sound of the clock as it ticks closer to the grave. We sophisticate investment plans, create elaborate security systems, and legislate stronger military. And yet today we depend on mood-altering drugs more than any generation in history." According to one study that Lucado did in his book, ordinary children today are more fearful than psychiatric patients were in the 1950s. And as most of you know, fear is no respecter of people. Fear is not a private domain of the weak. It strikes at the best of us. It does not restrict itself to the individual, but sometimes it can be transmitted to others. It is most dangerous, especially for the Christian, in its ability to slap handcuffs and shackles on us and keep us from the things that God wants us to do, bound up in a prison of frustration and hopelessness. In this prison, God can actually become the perceived enemy instead of the deliverer. Now, of course, we all know that fear in itself is not bad. Fear is a gift from God, designed to give our bodies the sudden bursts of strength and speed that we need in times of emergency. But when fear becomes a permanent condition, it can paralyze the spirit. It can keep us from taking the risks of generosity and love.
13: and vulnerability that characterize citizens of God's kingdom. How many of us have discovered that in times of fear and anxiety, we usually find ourselves opening our Bible and turning to the Psalms? It just happens to be the place where we have been before at such times. And there is no better place to turn in the Bible when you are afraid than to the Psalms. In the Psalms, we have mostly the writings of David, who not only recorded for us his praise and his prayers, but went out of his way in his discussions with the Lord to give us understanding of the situations that were going on in his own life. I've often thought that the book of Psalms is more like a journal than it is anything else. It is David's entries in every day, what's happening in his life, and then he reflects it back to God. Now, in the Psalms, there are 14 different Psalms which are introduced by words that link that particular psalm to some particular event in the life of the psalmist. We find the connection of these words very helpful to us if we want to understand the meaning of the psalm. For instance, in Psalm 34, if you will look right under the title, right under the word 34, you will notice in most of our Bibles they have this description: a psalm of David when he pretended madness before Abimelech, who drove him away and he departed. Now that's put there to help us understand the scenario in which David found himself when he wrote the words we're about to study. The psalmist, we are told, was in a situation, a particular situation. And we can go back to 1 Samuel chapters 21 and 22 and the surrounding chapters, and we can recover that moment in David's life. Once we do that, Psalm 34 takes on a whole new meaning. Now we understand what David was going through. We understand his fear when he wrote these words. Now, for many of you, this will be an unnecessary review, but for all of us, so that we can be on the same page, let me take you back and set the stage for why this psalm was written. As many of you know, when King David was just a boy, a teenager, King Saul was the most powerful man in his nation. When the nation of Israel was challenged by the Philistines to send out a warrior to fight against Goliath, no one, including King Saul, volunteered for that assignment. You see, Goliath was somewhere between 9'6" and 10 feet tall, who championed the Philistine army. He had challenged the Israelites to send out their best warrior, and they would have it out once and for all. This was going to be a war of economy. One man against another. Whoever wins, the whole war is over. If Goliath won, the Israelites would be their servants. And if the warrior of Israel won, the Philistines would serve the Israelites. Now, unfortunately, Israel couldn't find a candidate for this role. No one wanted to volunteer for the opportunity to be a hero. None of the soldiers of the Israeli army stepped up. And even King Saul, who we now know from reading behind the scenes, was one of the tallest men of Israel. Even King Saul wanted nothing to do with it. So on a particular day, as you remember, David shows up at the front bringing some food from home to give to his soldier brothers. And he walks in on the discussion about why nobody's going to go out and fight Goliath. This has to be one of the funniest moments in Jewish history. When diminutive David walks in and volunteers to go out and meet the giant, I was watching one of the early morning news shows. They had on the Guinness World Records tallest man in the world, and he was 8 foot something. When he stood up, he just kept standing up. I mean, he was huge. Goliath was a foot taller than him. I couldn't get over just thinking about that. And you can't blame them. I mean, don't be too hard on the Israelites. Don't even be too hard on Saul. Who wants to sign up to die today? That's pretty much what it was like. But David walks in his innocent bravery, with his little bag full of food for his brothers, and he says, "I'll do it." They try to talk him out of it, but he won't have it, and so They decide if he's going to go out and fight the giant, he better put on Saul's armor.

comes back into camp carrying his head, and he becomes the instant folk hero of the entire nation. So far, so good. But the women of Israel get involved in the celebration. And according to 1 Samuel 18:7, the women sang a song as they danced and said, "Saul has slain his thousands and David his 10,000s." And verse 8 of the same chapter says, "And Saul was very angry, and the song displeased him greatly." They have ascribed to David 10,000s, and to me they have ascribed only thousands. What more can David have but the kingdom? And here's the key. So Saul eyed David from that day forward. He wasn't admiring him. He eyed him. That means he watched him for the opportunity to take him out. The hatred that Saul had for David out of the jealousy, instead of acknowledging him, was so strong that Saul determined the only way he could survive was to kill David. For the next several years, David lived on the run, always looking over at his shoulder, always moving his family from this place to that place, never being able to relax and feel safe because around the next corner might be one of Saul's archers, one of his executioners. Finally, after living like this for many months, David did a foolish thing. Up until this time, he had walked in obedience. Even though he was running from Saul, he felt like God was with him. And you read that part of the Old Testament, you see that David had a lot of experiences, but God was always a part of it. But one day, David got up and decided to take things into his own hands. And before you look at me like, why would he do that? We've all been there and done that, haven't we? Someone has said that fatigue makes cowards of us all. David was tired. And at this particular point, he makes this bad decision. He takes things into his own hands, and here's what he did. He decided that if he was going to get any rest from the pursuing Saul and his army, the only place he would be safe would be in the camp of Israel's enemies. So David goes to the Philistines and tries to hide out on the other side. Now, he chooses as his place of hiding a city by the name of Gath. Here is the beginning of the stupidity that often is a part of our lives when we get out of fellowship with God. When we get out of fellowship with God, we can do some really stupid things. David decides to go to Gath and hang out. Does Gath register with anyone? Gath was the hometown of Goliath. It's where he grew up. On the way to Gath, David's hungry, and he stops in a little village, the village of Nob, in order to get some food. And while he is there, he asks them if they have any weapons, because he doesn't have any weapons. And they said, yeah, we only have one weapon. The high priest told him that the only weapon he knew about was the sword of Goliath, which had been kept as a trophy of David's victory. And David took Goliath's sword and headed for Gath. You talk about a death wish. And it didn't take very long for the citizens of Gath to figure out who was in their midst. They put two and two together, and they realized that the man who had slain their giant was right there in their midst. Here's what the record says in 1 Samuel 21. And the servants of Achish said to him, "Is this not David, the king of the land? Did they not sing of him to one another in dances, saying, 'Saul has slain his thousands and David his 10,000s'?" Quite interesting. The hit parade in Israel had made it to Philistia. How about that? Now, David took these words to heart. I think that's one of the understatements of the Bible. If you were David, wouldn't you have taken those words to heart? Is this not David? And he was very much afraid of Achish, the king of Gath. So David changed his behavior before them, pretended madness in their hands, scratched on the door of the gate, and let his saliva fall down on his beard. And Achish said to his servants, "Look, you see the man is insane. Why have you brought him to me? Have I need of madmen that you have brought this fellow to play the madman in my presence? Shall this fellow actually come into my house?" So David departed from there and escaped to the cave of Adullam.

0: Jerusalem. So when his brothers and all his father's house heard it, they went down there to him. Now go back to Psalm 34 and let's read that ascription again. A psalm of David when he pretended madness before Abimelech, who drove him away and he departed. This psalm was written by David right after this experience. And by the way, don't be confused by the interchange of the terms Abimelech and Achish. Abimelech is a term which is like the term Pharaoh. So Achish was the Abimelech of Philistia. He was the Pharaoh, and those two words are not in conflict with each other. Now, it's not hard to imagine how frightening it must have been for David when he realized that he was surrounded by the Philistines who hated him. In his mind, he thought he was dead. You talk about fear. Now he has escaped through acting like he had gone out of his mind. And he runs to this cave called the Cave of Adullam. And there for at least a while, he is alone before his family and his brothers join him. He's tired of living out of a suitcase. He'd been anointed king and he hadn't had one single day of actually being king yet. 15 years transpired from his first anointing until he became king. He's frustrated, he's discouraged and fearful. And out of that experience, he produces the words of Psalm 34. I wish I could teach every word of this psalm because every word is important. But since we're talking about fear today, let me just touch on the principles that deal with that subject. What does David do at this moment in his life that I can do, that you can do, when we're tempted to be afraid? Well, the first thing he does is almost counterintuitive. It almost is a disconnect. When we are afraid, we can offer up our praise to God. Verses 1 through 3, I will bless the Lord at all times. His praise shall continually be in my mouth. My soul shall make its boast in the Lord. The humble shall hear of it and be glad. Oh, magnify the Lord with me and let us exalt his name together. Many of the great praise songs that we sing are right out of this psalm. You know this one? I will bless the Lord at all times. I will bless the Lord at all times. His praise shall continually be in my mouth. Right out of the scripture. That's why we love to sing it. Well, David walks into this cave and he begins to sing praise to God. He moves from the pain of his life to the praise of his lips. And if you underline your Bible, you will notice that there are five different phrases here to describe his first response to fear. I will bless the Lord at all times. His praise shall continually be in my mouth. My soul boasts in the Lord. Oh, magnify the Lord and exalt his name together. David says he will bless the Lord at all times, and his praise will be continually in his mouth. Now, how many of you know it's easy to sing a song in the day of prosperity? It's a totally different thing to sing a song in the night of adversity. But David will sing his song in the night of adversity. And notice it says, and his song will be in his mouth. He sings out loud. Not just a song in his heart, that's okay. David sings his song out loud. He's singing his song out loud to God. I wonder what that sounded like in the cave. Did you ever sing in a cave? Whoa. Good or bad, you hear yourself. So the Bible says he recovers from this moment of terror and fear. His heart is still pounding. He's still realizing that he's escaped by the skin of his teeth, that he should be dead. And out of his love for the Lord, out of the fear of his heart, he begins to sing praise to God. You know, it's a courageous thing to sing praise to the Lord when we don't feel like it. Mostly when we're afraid, we don't feel like singing to the Lord. To begin to lift up his name when we are cast down. But the courage of obedience at this point may be the most important principle I have ever learned about dealing with the difficult moods and modes of life. Sometimes we have to do what we do out of obedience and watch how the Lord takes that and turns everything around for us. Sometimes we have to say, Lord, I'm going to worship you today, and I do not feel like worshiping you, but here I go. One of the reasons we are so blessed in this generation is that we can carry worship and the means of worship around with us wherever we go, in our CDs, in our cars, in our phones. We're never away from the opportunity to plug in to some worship song that we know that honors the Lord and begin to lift up his name in praise. My suggestion to you in your fearful moments, when your anxiety starts to reach its fingers out and clutch at your heart, find some praise music that has meant something to you in the past, something that you know well, and just begin to sing it. Whether you're a good singer or not, lift your voice up in joyful praise to the Lord. Sing along with the singers on the CD. Praise the name of God.
1: 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Amen. 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I'm David Jeremiah. 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
1: Today's day sponsor is Tom Trexler from West Jefferson, North Carolina. Tom is sponsoring this day in memory of his dear wife, Sandra. Today, Sandra celebrates a heavenly birthday. Sandra was a wonderful wife and a terrific mother to their two daughters, Sarah and Heather. They miss Sandra's beautiful smile, her tenderness, compassion, and warm-hearted generosity that she bestowed toward others. Sandra was greatly loved and she is greatly missed, but the family takes comfort in knowing that there will be a day where they will all be reunited with Jesus. Tom wants everyone to know that John 14:6 explains to us that Jesus Christ is the only way, the only truth, and the only life, and no one will ever see the Father or have eternal life except through Christ Jesus. The Joy FM team thanks you, Tom, for sponsoring this day in memory of your precious wife, Sandra, on her heavenly birthday. From the Morning Joyride, I'm Melody Vaughn.
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I'm Josh Patiwa on Joy FM. The other day I was telling my wife Chelsea that next time I go to the store, I need to get some Coca-Cola. A little bit later, I opened up my social media, and wouldn't you know, right there was an ad for Coca-Cola. And a couple days later, I was telling someone how much I enjoy Reese's Peanut Butter Cups. Opened up Instagram not too long afterward, and wouldn't you know, right, there's a video for Reese's Peanut Butter Cups. Now, where I'm going with this, doesn't it sometimes feel like your phone is listening to you? And what it is trying to figure out what you want. It's trying to show you what it thinks you want. Well, I'm glad that God's Word is the opposite of that. Every time I open up God's Word, it shows me exactly what I need. Not what some algorithm thinks I want, but what I need. So I'm going to open up my Bible here in a minute and see what I need for today.

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Hey, I'm Josh with you on Joy FM. My six-year-old Lily had her hair all fixed up the other day, and I mean, she had it probably a foot high. She looked like she was about to head out to prom. And then she found some of Chelsea's lipstick, and when I say she put it on, I mean she piled it on. It was several coats of lipstick, and she was trying her best to look older. Now, isn't it funny how that works? You know, when we're kids, we can't wait to grow up. And then when we get older, we spend a lot of our time wishing we looked younger. Maybe there's a lesson in there somewhere. You know, every season of life has something good about it, doesn't it? And maybe instead of always wishing we were somewhere else or some other age, maybe today is a good day to just thank God for the age we are right now.

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Hey, I'm Josh with you on Joy FM. I was at Lowe's Hardware the other day, and one of the staff members helped me, and they happened to be wearing one of those vests that showed that they are a veteran. And so I made it a point to thank this gentleman for his service, and to be honest, it kind of seemed like it caught him off guard in a way, like it pleasantly surprised him. You know, it reminded me that the next time you see somebody wearing an article of clothing, whether it's a shirt or a vest or a hat, you know, that shows they are a veteran, take a moment to say thank you. I mean, we may never know all that they have been through or the sacrifices that they have made, but we can at least show our gratitude, can't we? And I believe a simple thank you can mean a whole lot more than we realize.

0: 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Listen to these words from 1 Peter 2:15. 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Nothing wins the attention of the lost world like the preaching of a silent, righteous life. They can do whatever they want to discount our words, but when they see a person who does not yield in integrity, who will not compromise his principles, and who walks authentically with God, that is an eloquent message that cannot be silenced. Doing right.
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The Lord is good, a stronghold in the day of trouble, and he knows those who trust in him. Joy FM.

That was Jason Crabb with Good Morning Mercy. Hey, I'm Josh with you on Joya Film, and I was thinking about that title. The Bible says that God's mercies are new every morning, but I don't think that means they expire at lunchtime. I think God gives new mercies in the morning, at lunch, and during the middays, in the afternoon, in the evening. I believe that God has new mercies for whatever situation we're going through, no matter what time of the day. So whatever kind of day you're having, His grace is still enough, isn't it?

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1: Today's day sponsor is Tom Trexler from West Jefferson, North Carolina. Tom is sponsoring this day in memory of his dear wife, Sandra. Today, Sandra celebrates a heavenly birthday. Sandra was a wonderful wife and a terrific mother to their two daughters, Sarah and Heather. They miss Sandra's beautiful smile, her tenderness, compassion, and warm-hearted generosity that she bestowed toward others. Sandra was greatly loved and she is greatly missed, but the family takes comfort in knowing that there will be a day where they will all be reunited with Jesus. Tom wants everyone to know that John 14:6 explains to us that Jesus Christ is the only way, the only truth, and the only life, and no one will ever see the Father or have eternal life except through Christ Jesus. The Joy FM team thanks you, Tom, for sponsoring this day in memory of your precious wife, Sandra, on her heavenly birthday. From the Morning Joyride, I'm Melody Vaughn.
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Hey, I'm Josh with you on Joy FM. I was about to buy a brand new printer over the weekend, and not that I could afford it, but I needed it. You know, I was trying to print something at home, and no matter what I tried, my printer would not work. And I unplugged it, plugged it back in, checked everything I could think of, and I finally found the problem. What it was, there was a little tiny piece of paper that was stuck down inside. I'm talking about a little piece. So I pulled it out, and wouldn't you know, the printer worked again. But that got me to thinking. You know, sometimes it's not the big things that slow us down, is it? Sometimes it's one little bitty thing that we've been ignoring for a while. And so I think every now and then it's worth asking the Lord, Lord, is there anything in my life that is keeping me from growing closer to you? And we might be surprised what He points out.

0: That's what the armor of the believer is meant to do for us. It's meant to equip us and encourage us and strengthen us, not to let life happen to us, but to take the initiative and go forward to do battle for Christ.
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Hey, I'm Josh with you on Joy FM. Over the weekend, I was editing a video for Faith in the Foothills. You can look for that on our social media soon. But I was looking through some sound effects, trying to add some, some cool sounds to the video. And I went through some whooshes and some pings, and finally I got to the whistle section. And man, did my dog not like that. I have a little Yorkie poo named Pixie. I guess technically she's Chelsea's dog, but anyway, man, when I got to the whistle section, she did not approve. And so finally, I had to put my headphones on and edit that way. And she was not happy with me at all. But hopefully you'll be happy when you watch the video. I think it turned out okay. And Jonathan Wilburn, from what I understand, he's happy with it. So look for that video for Faith in the Foothills to hit our social media in the next couple of days. Here's Of the Day, He's Still God on Joy FM.

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That was the inspirations. 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Hey, I'm Josh with you on Joy FM. Coming up, here's Brian Free and Assurance with Free. But before I play that, I was thinking, I wonder if one reason some people struggle to accept God's gift of salvation is because it almost seems too good to be true. 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But it's exactly what the Bible says. 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It's the gift of God, not of works, lest any man should boast. 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

Hebrews 4:16. 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Joy FM.

Hey, I'm Josh with you on Joy FM. I want to let you know about something pretty cool that's beginning tonight. 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I've heard

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1: Today's day sponsor is Tom Trexler from West Jefferson, North Carolina. Tom is sponsoring this day in memory of his dear wife, Sandra. Today, Sandra celebrates a heavenly birthday. Sandra was a wonderful wife and a terrific mother to their two daughters, Sarah and Heather. They miss Sandra's beautiful smile, her tenderness, compassion, and warm-hearted generosity that she bestowed toward others. Sandra was greatly loved and she is greatly missed, but the family takes comfort in knowing that there will be a day where they will all be reunited with Jesus. Tom wants everyone to know that John 14:6 explains to us that Jesus Christ is the only way, the only truth, and the only life, and no one will ever see the Father or have eternal life except through Christ Jesus. The Joy FM team thanks you, Tom, for sponsoring this day in memory of your precious wife, Sandra, on her heavenly birthday. From the Morning Joyride, I'm Melody Vaughn.
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There's nothing quite like a scoop of ice cream. John here with you on Joy FM, and I learned that yesterday was National Ice Cream Day. And you may be thinking, oh no, I missed it. Well, don't worry about it, because it's also National Ice Cream Month. That's right. Ice cream's so popular, it gets a day and a month in the same month. So if you want to celebrate ice cream, today is your day. And I want to know, what is your favorite kind of ice cream? For me, it's chocolate. The more chocolate, the better. And I want to know yours. Call and share your story at 888-

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Today's verse of joy comes from Proverbs chapter 3, verses 5 through 6. They read, "Trust in the Lord with all your heart, and lean not on your own understanding. 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I'm John. 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
2: 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The Lord your God in your midst, the mighty one, will save. 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He will rejoice over you with singing. 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

0: many, many times I go to work in tears. 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

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I'm John, and I'm playing you the very best in Southern Gospel. Coming up, the Nelands, the Tallies, the Martins, and right now, Ernie Haas and Signature Sound. Overcome, right here on Joy FM.

0: This is Max MacLean. How does the Lord respond to those who turned against him? Listen to the Bible from Jeremiah 3. Return, faithless Israel, declares the Lord. I will frown on you no longer, for I am merciful, declares the Lord. I will not be angry forever. Only acknowledge your guilt. You have rebelled against the Lord your God. You have scattered your favors to foreign gods under every spreading tree and have not obeyed me, declares the Lord. Return, faithless people, declares the Lord, for I am your husband. I will choose you, one from a town and two from a clan, and bring you to Zion. Then I will give your shepherds after my own heart, who will lead you with knowledge and understanding. From Jeremiah 3. Listen to the Bible. It's great for the soul.
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John here with you on Joy FM. We all know Philippians chapter 4, verse 6. It says, "Be anxious for nothing, but in everything by prayer and supplication, with thanksgiving, let your requests be made known to God." 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
1: Today's day sponsor is Tom Trexler from West Jefferson, North Carolina. Tom is sponsoring this day in memory of his dear wife, Sandra. Today, Sandra celebrates a heavenly birthday. Sandra was a wonderful wife and a terrific mother to their two daughters, Sarah and Heather. They miss Sandra's beautiful smile, her tenderness, compassion, and warm-hearted generosity that she bestowed toward others. Sandra was greatly loved and she is greatly missed, but the family takes comfort in knowing that there will be a day where they will all be reunited with Jesus. Tom wants everyone to know that John 14:6 explains to us that Jesus Christ is the only way, the only truth, and the only life, and no one will ever see the Father or have eternal life except through Christ Jesus. The Joy FM team thanks you, Tom, for sponsoring this day in memory of your precious wife, Sandra, on her heavenly birthday. From the Morning Joyride, I'm Melody Vaughn.
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0: Hi, friend. John here with you on Joy FM. 2 Timothy chapter 2, verse 13 reminds us, if we are faithless, he remains faithful, for he cannot deny himself. There are days when our faith feels strong, and there are days when it feels a little worn thin. But God's faithfulness has never depended on our personal strength. His character never changes. He keeps his promises, even when we're struggling to hold
1: three rugged
0: so today,
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3: Psalm 30 begins with the words, "I will extol you, O Lord." Verse 1 reads like this, "I will extol you, O Lord, for you have drawn me up and have not let my foes rejoice over me."
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3: Extol isn't a word we use much anymore. It means to lift up or to praise highly. David lifts the name of God high because God lifted him from the depths. God has rescued him from some circumstance that was near death. He healed him from an illness that had him with one foot in the grave. That's what Sheol and the pit refer to, the place of the dead. David was on the brink of death, and God lifted him out. So now he will lift God up in praise. God saves, He rescues, He heals, He restores, He lifts from the darkest pits. That phrase, "drawn me up," describes lifting a bucket from a well, from the pitch black and the muck to the light of day and of hope. This is how God worked for David. It is how He worked repeatedly for Israel throughout the Old Testament. And it is how He works for you and me, because He is an unchanging God, constant in His goodness. God saves circumstantially, rescuing us from suffering, illness, and danger. Not always this side of heaven, but more often than we even recognize. Just consider all the awful things that haven't happened to you. He preserves our lives. And God saves ultimately, eternally, through Jesus, the truest, deepest fulfillment of this psalm and all the others. He lifts us out of life's dark places, and He lifts us into the bright hope of eternal life with Christ.
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Well, hi, friend. John here with you on Joy FM. You've heard me say it before. 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That's why I'm so thankful for Kathy and Bob of Hidden Night, North Carolina. 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What's more, Kathy and Bob are sharing the gospel of Jesus Christ around the world. Thank you so much, Kathy and Bob, for all you do for the ministry of Joy FM.

0: Hi, this is Wendy. 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
4: 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Therefore, everyone who hears these words of mine and puts them into practice is like a wise man who built his house on the rock. The rain came down, the streams rose, and the winds blew and beat against that house, yet it did not fall because it had its foundation on the rock. 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

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I'm John, and I'm playing you the very best in Southern Gospel. Coming up, Brian Free and Assurance, the Neelands, but right now, the Kingsmen, What the Blood Does, right here on Joy FM.

0: There's a reason the windshield is bigger than the rearview mirror. Your future matters more than your past. This is Max Licato. God's grace is greater than your sin. You thought the problem was your calendar, your marriage, your job. In reality, it's this unresolved guilt. Don't indulge it. Don't drown in the bilge of your own condemnation. What you did was not good, but your God is good, and He will forgive you. He's ready to write a new chapter in your life. Say with Paul, forgetting the past and looking forward to what lies ahead, I strain to reach the end of the race and receive the prize for which God is calling us. Your salvation has nothing to do with your work and everything to do with the finished work of Christ on the cross. Rejoice in the Lord's mercy. This is Max Licato.
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Hey friend, it's Johnny with you on Joy FM. I have to admit it, I am a hugger. And I think we sometimes underestimate the healing power of a genuine hug. A real hug says this. It says, I'm here. It says, you're not alone. And it also says, we're going to get through this together. Isn't it amazing how God can use something so simple to bring

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1: Today's day sponsor is Tom Trexler from West Jefferson, North Carolina. Tom is sponsoring this day in memory of his dear wife, Sandra. Today, Sandra celebrates a heavenly birthday. Sandra was a wonderful wife and a terrific mother to their two daughters, Sarah and Heather. They miss Sandra's beautiful smile, her tenderness, compassion, and warm-hearted generosity that she bestowed toward others. Sandra was greatly loved and she is greatly missed, but the family takes comfort in knowing that there will be a day where they will all be reunited with Jesus. Tom wants everyone to know that John 14:6 explains to us that Jesus Christ is the only way, the only truth, and the only life, and no one will ever see the Father or have eternal life except through Christ Jesus. The Joy FM team thanks you, Tom, for sponsoring this day in memory of your precious wife, Sandra, on her heavenly birthday. From the Morning Joyride, I'm Melody Vaughn.
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Hey, friend, John here with you on Joy FM. You know, in the good old days, if you needed something, you went to the store. You needed a pair of shoes, you went to the shoe store. You needed a pair of pants, you went to the clothing store. There was a place for everything. Today, you just click a button, and a few days later, a box shows up on your front porch. That's exactly where my wife and I have found ourselves. Our youngest son is getting ready to head off to college, and we've been clicking that button a lot lately. Bedding, school supplies, dorm essentials, one thing after another. Sometimes we even leave items in the cart so we don't have too many packages arriving at once. It's almost too easy. And somewhere along the way, I realized we're trading convenience for something we didn't know we'd miss. When I was a kid, I didn't enjoy going from store to store with my mom. We'd walk every department, trying things on, standing in long checkout lines. At that time, I thought we were just shopping. Now I realize we were making memories. We talked. We laughed. We'd grab something to eat. We were simply spending time together, and I didn't recognize what a gift that was. So yes, I am thankful for the convenience of the button. But every now and then, I'd gladly trade a few deliveries for one more afternoon walking through a store with my mom.

0: 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It's meant to equip us and encourage us and strengthen us, not to let life happen to us, but to take the initiative and go forward to do battle for Christ.
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I'm John, and I'm playing you the very best in Southern Gospel. Coming up, the Gaither Vocal Band, Michael English, Lauren Talley. But right now, the Irwins, the blood of Jesus.

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I'm John. You're listening to Joy FM, and I want to give a shout out to our Joy FM family member, Dick. He's from Blacksburg, Virginia, and he is a monthly supporter, making sure that this ministry stays strong each and every day. Dick, thank you so very much for bringing Joy FM into the Blacksburg area, into other communities, and sharing the gospel of Jesus Christ around the world.

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1: Today's day sponsor is Tom Trexler from West Jefferson, North Carolina. Tom is sponsoring this day in memory of his dear wife, Sandra. Today, Sandra celebrates a heavenly birthday. Sandra was a wonderful wife and a terrific mother to their two daughters, Sarah and Heather. They miss Sandra's beautiful smile, her tenderness, compassion, and warm-hearted generosity that she bestowed toward others. Sandra was greatly loved and she is greatly missed, but the family takes comfort in knowing that there will be a day where they will all be reunited with Jesus. Tom wants everyone to know that John 14:6 explains to us that Jesus Christ is the only way, the only truth, and the only life, and no one will ever see the Father or have eternal life except through Christ Jesus. The Joy FM team thanks you, Tom, for sponsoring this day in memory of your precious wife, Sandra, on her heavenly birthday. From the Morning Joyride, I'm Melody Vaughn.
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Well, good evening. It's John here with you on Joy FM. I just wanted to remind you that 40 days of Christian music at the Ark Encounter and Creation Museum in Kentucky, it begins July 28th. And if you can go, you're going to enjoy powerful Southern gospel music from artists like Jason Crabb, Triumphant, David Phelps, the Kingsman Quartet, the Inspirations, Lauren Talley, Brian Creed Assurance, the Hoppers, and so on. If you want to get information about all that's going on, just go to

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John here with you on Joy FM. 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

0: The Bible says that Moses gave us the law and that Jesus gave us grace and truth. I have a friend who says that if we majored in grace as much as we major in law, those who don't believe would listen. Our witness isn't how good we are, but how much we have been forgiven. Truth, of course, is important, but it won't keep you warm at night. That's what grace does. It's kindness, mercy, and forgiveness when we don't deserve it. Nobody does, and that's the point. Speak the truth, demonstrate the grace. Jesus told me to tell you that. I'm Steve Brown. You think about that. Share what you just heard with a friend. Go to youthinkaboutthat.com.
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The Lord is near to those who have a broken heart, and saves such as have a contrite spirit. Joy FM.

John here with you on Joy FM. And that's about all for me tonight. But before I go, let me leave you with this. Our God is a God of restoration. He takes what sin has broken, what life has wounded, and what we thought was beyond repair, and He begins making it new. He made that restoration possible through Jesus. Because of the cross and the empty tomb, forgive

0: Wendy. Have you ever wanted to honor or memorialize someone in a way that's both deeply personal and meaningful to others? 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
1: Today's day sponsor is Tom Trexler from West Jefferson, North Carolina. Tom is sponsoring this day in memory of his dear wife, Sandra. Today, Sandra celebrates a heavenly birthday. Sandra was a wonderful wife and a terrific mother to their two daughters, Sarah and Heather. They miss Sandra's beautiful smile, her tenderness, compassion, and warm-hearted generosity that she bestowed toward others. Sandra was greatly loved and she is greatly missed, but the family takes comfort in knowing that there will be a day where they will all be reunited with Jesus. Tom wants everyone to know that John 14:6 explains to us that Jesus Christ is the only way, the only truth, and the only life, and no one will ever see the Father or have eternal life except through Christ Jesus. The Joy FM team thanks you, Tom, for sponsoring this day in memory of your precious wife, Sandra, on her heavenly birthday. From the Morning Joyride, I'm Melody Vaughn.
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4: 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We're so thrilled that you've made time to be with us. My name is Daniel Britt, and I'm not alone. 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
3: Love it.
4: Guess who's behind him?
5: The vocal band.
4: 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What's not

0: got Mark Lowry and the Gator Boulder Band.
1: What's up,
0: love? We are dancing and snapping and having fun in the studio today, except one of us got an oxygen tank going over here.
2: I can hear it.
0: It's all good. And this is one of my favorite groups, the Triumphant Quartet. They are living in harmony.
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Yeah, with a recurring theme around here at Homecoming Radio, Harmony, the Triumphant Quartet. And to another recurring theme, honoring the classics and legends in our field, this part of the show puts a flashback focus on the Blackwood Brothers Quartet. Well, I will-

0: That's the way it's done. The Blackwood Brothers Quartet singing a great Mosey Lister classic.
1: If I could, I would have the words of Proverbs 22:1 inscribed on the wall of every corporate boardroom, every financial institution, every place where money changes hands. And that includes churches and ministries. The verse says, "A good name is more desirable than great riches. To be esteemed is better than silver or gold." In recent years, we have seen the names of many seemingly good people, leaders in their fields, be permanently tarnished because of their desire for great riches. But instead of judging, we must remind ourselves of the value of our name and God's name, and vow to keep both of them pure. This is David Jeremiah encouraging you to get on the road to new life. Discover God's riches on Route 66.
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3: What does the Bible do? Yeah. And what do great gospel songs do? They give us perspective.
4: Yeah.
3: The gospel song will say to us, "Don't worry about it. Farther along, we'll know more about it." Farther along, we'll understand why. Cheer up, my brother.
5: Yeah.
3: Live in the sunshine. We'll understand it all by and by. It's called perspective.
5: Yeah.
3: My dad would say, if I was worried about something, "Oh, Bill, it's not as bad as you think it is."
5: Yeah.
3: And he was a wise guy. He'd think a little bit, and he said, "And it probably wasn't as good as you thought it was." It's called perspective. And how many times with my kids, when I thought they were at the end and they thought they were at the end, I've said to them, "I am not saying this situation is good. This is a tough situation. And I'm not saying it's easy. But I am saying if you have to go through this, you couldn't go through it with any better friends than, first of all, the Lord, and secondly, your mom and dad. We know you and we love you at a level that nobody can love you." It's called perspective. And we all need those folks not only to cheer us in the bleachers, but we all need those folks to say, "You're not the first one who's gone through this."

0: There's a wonderful line from the poem, If you don't have that poem printed and hanging on your wall, please by run and get it.
1: By Kipling.
0: By Rudyard Kipling. But the line is, if you can learn to treat both triumph and disaster, he said, and treat both those imposters just the same.
2: Wow.
0: Most of life is regular. Mm-hmm. And you got to learn to love and notice the regular and say, thank God nothing awful happened today. And thank God I got through this day. This is a regular day. But that is interrupted, as our pilot used to say, by moments of extreme terror and wonderful landings.
2: Yes.
0: But in between. And you need to understand those are imposters. That's not regular life.
3: Yes.
0: So don't be thrown out by the bad stuff. And don't overemphasize the good days either. That is not going to be the norm.
4: That is good.
0: But learn to love the regular.
2: That's good.
4: Learn to love the regular. Here's the vocal band.

0: Mark Bishop and I were sitting at the house last night around the kitchen table, and the topic of the noisy world that we're in came up, and Mark was talking about just turning off the noise, just being quiet, being together with your own thoughts. Some of us are scared of that.
1: I think that this whole generation really has probably experienced more noise than any time throughout civilization, you know, because we're just everybody can get to you at any time now. A lot of us in this room can remember there was a time when you could be with yourself and God, and God could speak to you. But now there are so many other voices that are competing for your attention. The devil doesn't have to convince you of anything. He just has to keep you occupied.
2: Bill and I were sponsors of a youth group some time ago. And in one of the sessions together, I asked them, what was the last time you experienced silence? I want them to tell me. Hmm. None of them could remember that.
3: Wow.
0: Wow.
2: So, you know, wow. Yes.
1: It's an assault on, you know, just if you can't, and I wonder how many people these days can even just live with their own thoughts. You know, you have to be in a relationship, I believe, with God to and that peace that he brings you. I think if not, silence is an anathema to you. I think it's something that's frightening to you.
3: Hello, yeah. Darkness, my old friend.
1: Yeah, but if you you have Jesus in your heart, then you can live in the silence, because you can trust that voice and you can trust your own thoughts. But,
3: you often can't hear that still small voice until you get to the silence.
1: Mm-hmm. But if you can't live in the silence, what is that speaking to you about your own soul?
0: And I think about kids, they don't have time to get bored anymore. And the creativity that is born out of boredom.
3: That's true.
0: I mean, I'm a product of that.
4: Yeah.
0: Mm-hmm. I got bored, so I went and found a video camera and filmed the ants crawling on the tree limb. Went back and put dulcimer music over it and made my own nature video. I mean, who does that? But I was a bored kid.
1: Well, if you didn't have silence, when would you write another poem? When would you write another song that born from the silence? Is our own creation and inspiration from God. It can only come from that.
2: That's why so many great writers come from Indiana.
1: Because it has terrible radio reception.
2: What do you do to compose something?
1: Yes.

0: like this. Sometimes you wonder, is anybody out there listening? A simple note is very encouraging.
1: We also love to know the worldwide diversity of the people to whom we're speaking. It's a reminder that there are people who love gospel music in every nook and cranny of the globe.
2: And a little note helps us to realize the importance of sharing the joy and the hope of gospel music with anyone who's listening. So, Bill, tell them how to leave us a note.
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1: Don't ever buy a car named after an insect. Beetle, bug, hornet, you know what I'm talking about? I bought a Dodge Maggot once. It'd go to 0 to 150 degrees in about 10 seconds, you know?
2: Hey, everybody, Scott Davis here. You've heard the old saying, when life gives you lemons, make lemonade. Well, even when we don't have the best of things, we should make the best of what we have and be thankful. Being thankful isn't just for the Thanksgiving holiday. The Bible tells us to be thankful in everything, in all circumstances, 1 Thessalonians 5:18. When we find ourselves overwhelmed with burdens and worried about tomorrow, we can praise God for who He is and His promise to never leave us or forsake us. We have been blessed with the free gift of salvation and eternal life. Just keep that in mind. Have a great day.
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1: 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Tom is sponsoring this day in memory of his dear wife, Sandra. Today, Sandra celebrates a heavenly birthday. Sandra was a wonderful wife and a terrific mother to their two daughters, Sarah and Heather. They miss Sandra's beautiful smile, her tenderness, compassion, and warm-hearted generosity that she bestowed toward others. Sandra was greatly loved and she is greatly missed, but the family takes comfort in knowing that there will be a day where they will all be reunited with Jesus. Tom wants everyone to know that John 14:6 explains to us that Jesus Christ is the only way, the only truth, and the only life, and no one will ever see the Father or have eternal life except through Christ Jesus. The Joy FM team thanks you, Tom, for sponsoring this day in memory of your precious wife, Sandra, on her heavenly birthday. From the Morning Joyride, I'm Melody Vaughn.
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